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0: Welcome to Over Sandy with Dan Arwin, Chills. Hey, happy Friday, Chills.
1: Happy Friday, guys.
0: We've got a great show happening today. It's going to be
1: as
0: an ornament. It's going to be
1: you. Yeah.
0: Danny,
1: pull me on.
0: No, I'm not going to turn you on.
1: I know. Well, turn my mic on.
0: No, I'm not going to turn
1: I'm
0: you on at all.
1: I'm echoing through yours.
0: No,
1: I'm just not going to talk.
0: Oh, good. Good. My day's been

0: wasn't very nice, Danny. I'm your co-host, brother.
1: Yeah,
0: you're making out like
1: I hang out
0: with you on a daily basis.
1: I know.
0: All right, moving on.
1: I know.
0: Moving on.
1: It's time to have a bitch whinge, isn't it? like I said, we've got a big show happening today. We've got a special guest coming in for an interview roughly later on in the show. We talk about mental health and suicide prevention. So that's going to be
0: very interesting.
1: That's going to be a great conversation we're going to be having with him. Also, we've got Battle of the Sexes and plenty of music. But right now, I think it's about time we should get on to some more music.
0: Let's get back to it.
1: Here's Pig. Let's get the party started.

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1: You're listening to Wife of Sound here with Dan Owen Schultz. Up shortly, we got an interview with Path. He's the behaviour specialist. We're going to be talking about mental health and suicide prevention as well. So stay tuned for that. But Schultz,
2: yes, Danny,
1: how's your week been so far?
2: My week was fantastic. I think. Look. What did I do this week?
1: What did you do?
2: What was so fantastic about it?
1: I have no idea.
2: Look, I'm...
1: I literally have no idea what we're getting.
2: Look, I've had a great week, and what I mean by that is just getting out there, getting out and about on the streets.
1: On the streets, yeah.
2: Yeah, interacting with people, I guess.
1: Interacting with people.
2: Yeah, because obviously, as you guys know, I'm a real estate agent.
1: Yes, we know.
2: Yeah.
1: You've told us.
2: Yes, many a times, plenty of times. So, yeah, I just think... You know, I guess getting out upon the community as well, which is really nice. And that's what we did a lot this week. But besides from that, didn't really do much.
1: I believe you had some cake for your birthday, Mum.
2: Plenty of cake. I had, so last week I had my lovely friend, Emma.
1: Lovely friend, yeah. How much did
2: Emma.
1: You pay for her?
2: No, what do you mean by okay. Yeah, so she ended up buying me a little Kit Kat cake and...
1: Hey, well, I pay for you, so you obviously have to pay for her.
2: Yeah, I guess. I don't even know exactly what you mean about that, but moving along. Anyway, so on my actual birthday...
1: It's called Rent-A-Friend.
2: Oh, okay. Oh, fair enough. That's why I didn't understand it. Anyway... So, yeah, on my actual birthday, I did have a cake from my work and the colleagues, which is really nice. And then that night I had another cake from Emma, a Kit Kat cake. And then that Saturday I had another honey cake.
1: You had a honey cake.
2: Yeah. So it was really nice. I just had a lot of cakes, to be honest.
1: You had a lot of cakes.
2: A lot of cake. Not much gifts this year.
1: Mm-hmm. Well, you did. You had a couple.
2: No, I didn't.
1: Yes, you did.
2: No, I didn't, Danny. Stop telling me that I got gifts. All right, I didn't get any gifts. Like maybe one or two I did.
1: There you go.
2: Yeah.
1: There you go.
2: But I didn't feel that spoiled this year, I'm not going to lie. Maybe it's because I'm getting old.
1: We're going to play one more song and then we're going to get Path up.
2: Have that exclusive interview that he's been talking
1: that's
2: about.
1: That's exactly right, an exclusive interview.
2: Mm-hmm.
1: So stay tuned for that. This is going to be worthwhile listening to. So,
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0: You listen to Why the Sound here with Dan Owen Show. So it's 20 degrees today and here in the Liverpool. And sunny, looks really, really good. We're gonna welcome our special guest in today. This is Parth. He's a behaviour specialist. We're gonna be talking about mental health and suicide prevention. Welcome, Parth.
1: Welcome.
2: Thanks, Danny. Thanks for having me on.
0: Not a problem. Before we start, I'd like to get people to have a bit of an introduction on yourself, a little bit of what you do, sort of thing, and sort of thing.
2: Yeah, sure thing. So, my name is Parth, and my official job title is Positive Behaviour Support Practitioner.
0: Mm-hmm.
2: So, my job basically revolves around behaviour, right?
0: Okay, is that for kids and adults, or yes, is that just for...
2: For anyone, right?
0: Okay, fantastic.
2: What I do is I try to help build skills and support people from all different ages and all walks of life,
0: mm-hmm,
2: and kind of help them regain control over their lives.
0: Okay.
2: Yep.
0: Okay, so what basically inspired you to do this?
2: I guess when I was in uni, I found psychology quite interesting. And just as a hobby, I would borrow books from the library or buy books online and read them. And I'm like, wow, okay, this is really helpful. But I know a lot of people aren't bothered reading books. So what can I do to help?
0: Fantastic. Okay, we're gonna start off with the interview at the moment. The first thing I'm going to ask you is, what is mental health?
2: Okay. So mental health is, it's a mixture, right? It's a mixture of emotional, psychological, mm-hmm, and social well-being. It's how we think, how we feel, how we handle stress, and also how we relate to people around us. And I think one of the common misconceptions is, well, I think it's because of mental health, there's a lot of negative connotations around it, right?
0: It often always
2: just comes up when things are going wrong, right? But it's not a negative thing. It's more of a spectrum, right? It can be good and bad.
0: Of course. What is the signs of good and bad mental health?
2: That's a really good question, because sometimes we don't really talk about our mental health, right?
0: That is correct.
2: It's really important to pick up on signs, especially to do with friends or loved ones.
0: Okay,
2: right?
0: Yeah.
2: They may not come to you and tell you openly that, oh, I'm going through a tough time. So
0: men are guilty of that situation, aren't they? Because men tend to hide things more than a female.
2: Yeah, definitely.
0: Because they tend to feel that they're less of a man to cry to everything else or that as well. So,
2: mm-hmm. Yeah, that's right. And I guess if you're looking for signs of good mental health, it often comes up in small things, such as, is this person sleeping on time, getting a good healthy rest? Are they eating well? Are they able to handle everyday stress? Are they keeping up with their relationships and social life? And are they still motivated and engaging in their hobbies or things that they care about?
0: Okay.
2: And then on the other end of that spectrum is when things start to slip. So some of the signs can be persistent low mood or anxiety, pulling away from friends and family, changes in sleep and appetite, or losing interest in things that you used to enjoy. Also trouble concentrating, people having short tempers, and I guess in my line of work, it's really important to pay attention to these things, because these are behaviors, right? And they're often a really good way of, I guess, reading someone's mental health and determining whether it's good or bad, even if they may not directly tell you.
1: That's interesting.
0: It is interesting, isn't it? Another question I'm going to ask you is, how can we prevent it?
2: Okay. Look, it's really hard. It's not very easy to prevent mental health disorders from developing, because some of the factors are out of our control, right? Some of them can be genetics or life circumstances or trauma. But okay, what we can do is we can build protective factors that lower the risk of people developing mental health disorders, and also to help them cope with any hardships they're going through. And some of the things we can do is, again, create strong social connections, healthy routines, like sleeping on time, diet and exercise.
1: Fitnessing, yeah.
0: Okay.
2: Yes. And just building coping skills for stress. And there's a whole range of coping skills, whatever works for you, basically. Yep. And it's also really important to catch things early. If you do notice a shift, not just in yourself, but a family member, like something's off, right? You can notice these things, especially if it's like your partner or someone you see all the time. You pick up on these things. It's easier to, right? So it's really, really important that we look for these signs in order to prevent things from spiraling.
0: Of course, of course, of course. Another big one is, who can suffer from mental health disorders?
2: Honestly, anyone, right?
0: Okay.
2: It doesn't matter what age, background, income,
0: okay,
2: what stage in life you're in. But that being said, people with disability and people with trauma have a higher risk. And also people that have chronic illnesses or even people that are socially isolated. But I do want to make it clear that no one's immune, right? It can happen to anyone. So it's,
0: of course,
2: it's really
0: of course.
2: Important to check up on your loved ones.
0: Of course, of course.
1: I love that you say that, actually. Make sure you're checking up on the people that you love, your friends, your family, you know. And as you said earlier, maybe they're not going to open up and share about it, but I guess just being there and listening.
2: Yeah.
0: Of course, of course.
1: Yeah.
0: What is the different types of mental health disorders?
2: It's really broad, right? And it's always changing. So I guess the main ones, you've got the anxiety disorders and mood disorders, like depression, bipolar disorder, and trauma-related conditions like PTSD. There's psychotic disorders like schizophrenia. There's eating disorders, obsessive compulsive disorders, and substance use disorders. And it's worth saying that a lot of people don't experience just one of these in isolation. It's quite common to see people have more than one, and the severity of this can look very different depending on the person. So two people can have the exact same diagnosis, but the impact that it has on their life can be drastically different.
0: Is it quite easy to say that a lot of children these days are more prone for it, especially with the technology we've got and everything like that, what's going around in social media, everything like that? Would that be more prone?
2: I would think so, yeah. Especially, as I said earlier, the social connection aspect of preventing mental health disorders, it's really disintegrating with kids just being stuck on iPads or just
0: they're not getting any social skills, aren't they? They're basically just talking on a screen.
2: Pretty much, yeah. And it creates a lot of anxiety when they do have to meet someone face to face and
0: of course
2: have those conversations. So things like ADHD, yes, definitely I can see it being more prevalent nowadays. But yes, I do agree with you. I think it is more prevalent now than, let's say, 20, 30 years ago.
0: Well, exactly right.
1: Do you think that's because of technology?
2: It's a mixture, right? Not just technology, but I was just going to say, it's a mixture of technology and also, I guess, parenting.
0: Upbringing.
2: And also, if all your friends are on technology, you're going to be on technology too, right?
1: Yeah, of course.
0: You want to be like your friends.
2: Yep.
0: But it also fair to say that parents these days are using technology as a babysitter.
2: Yep.
0: So in the meantime, the children or whatever ages, of course going to be prone to it, because mummy and daddy want to go out and do something in the bedroom or something like that, or here's the babysitter, or not just that. Oh, mum needs to go somewhere or whatever or whatever.
1: Yeah.
0: So here's the babysitter and just sit there in front of it and
2: Yeah, but the thing is, we can't just blame the parents, right?
0: Of course not.
2: I see a lot of kids in my line of work where the parents don't want them to be on technology, but then the kids will have full-on tantrums and, you know, get aggressive if they don't get what they want. So it's a mixture, right?
0: I've seen that myself. And funny enough, one of my youngers, he's autistic. He used to, like, we used to put certain cartoons on for him. Now, and when it came to the time when it wasn't his time for TV, because what we used to do is we used to give him an hour of TV, which was fair. And then we had our time. But he used to jump up and down and scream and everything else like that because he wanted his cartoons.
2: Yep.
0: So in the meantime, we had to put our foot down and say, well, this is your time, this is our time.
2: Yep.
0: So
2: fair enough, I understand.
0: Okay. But yeah, it's not easy. It's not easy, but yeah. Now, another thing is it easy to get help?
2: I'd say it's definitely gotten easier over the years, especially with telehealth. It's really opened a lot of doors, particularly for people who can't get to appointments or aren't as mobile. But I wouldn't say it's easy across the board. The wait list for psychologists or psychiatrists can be very long, sometimes even months. And if you live in a rural area or regional, it's just a lot harder for you. But if you're someone...
0: I guess that's where technology actually takes a good advantage.
2: Exactly. Yep. If you are looking for somewhere to start, just start with your GP and then they should be able to find someone for you.
0: Of course. Where can we get...
2: So as I said, the first step is always your GP, and what they can do is they can put together something called a mental health care plan. This gives you a medical rebate for up to 10 psychology sessions a year.
0: Of course.
2: But I do want to make it clear that it's not always free. Most psychologists still charge what's called a gap on top of your rebate. So there may be an out-of-pocket cost. But if cost is a barrier, there are free options out there as well, such as Lifeline, Beyond Blue, and Headspace for younger people, along with community mental health services in most areas.
0: Well, you sort of answered my other question. Was is there a cost available for it? But as you just spoken that there is the mental health plan for your GP, there is Beyond Blue and everything like that, which is free to a certain extent. But of course, everything's going to have a cost.
2: Yeah, that is true, but there's always options, right? No one should feel like they're helpless.
0: Okay.
2: Yes, the psychologists, again, it depends on their rate. Some, there might not be a gap, so it may be free, but then some might charge more. And then with Lifeline, Beyond Blue and Headspace, they're completely free. So there's always someone that you can reach out to.
0: Fantastic. Well, that's I have to say thank you for coming in. And teaching us a bit more about mental health and the help we can get from mental health for it. Chelsea, you got anything you want to answer?
1: I think you've answered it for all the listeners. Questioned and
0: okay. There's nothing. Very good. Nothing you want to
1: add on to that?
0: Nothing.
1: No.
0: Fantastic. Thank you very much, Parth, for coming in.
1: Yeah, thanks for that, Parth. Very exclusive interview there.
0: It was a very, very interesting...
1: it was an interesting segment, I'm not going to lie.
0: It was a very sad... It's a very sad...
1: I wouldn't say sad.
0: I would, but for the main reason is...
1: But it's different because lines on that spectrum, you know?
0: I think the sad part about it is that, like... There is not much out there letting people know that there is help.
1: Yeah, 100%. Well, now you guys know. That's the sad part. You know, there is help out there.
0: Okay.
1: Definitely go look into it. Speak to your GP.
0: Definitely.
1: You know?
0: Definitely.
1: And get some help.
0: Definitely.
1: So I think it's a good subject to talk about.
0: It is.
1: You know? It's not all sad, I don't believe.
0: Thank you again for coming in. I will be talking to you a little bit later on as well. But right now, let's get back with the regular show.
1: Let's get back to the music.

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1: You're listening to Wiper Sound here with Dano and Chelsea. Like a big special thanks to Parf there for the interview, giving us a bit
2: exclusive interview.
1: Well, what do you want about now, Chelsea?
2: I said our exclusive interview.
1: Yes.
2: Exclusive interview. It was very informative.
1: It was very informative.
2: I hope you guys got something out of it, especially for our listeners. It's all for our listeners more than anything.
1: So, yes.
2: And just knowing that. You do have help out there. There is help out there, you know, and obviously just, I guess, having the right advice and, you know, having your loved ones around you as well. Yeah.
1: And guidance.
2: Advice and guidance. And just checking up on your loved ones, you know, your family, your friends, checking in and making sure they're okay.
1: Mm-hmm.
2: I think that's what it's all about, right, guys?
1: Sure is. While we're going to get off the page at the moment, there's a bit of a some traffic issues happening at the moment.
2: Dural at
1: New Line Road near Sebastian Drive, there's a breakdown truck. So one of two northbound lanes is closed, lane one.
2: Try avoiding that, guys. If you can, pass straight by.
1: That is correct. And also at Bloomboat, Vital Pacific Highway near Stony Creek Road, there's a crash of a caravan.
2: Did you need some water, mate?
1: I need some water. I need some vodka.
2: I'll go get you some water. Would you like some water?
1: Yes, please.
2: Yeah, because I feel like I can hear it in.
1: Excuse me. God, I'm dying. Going back to there. At Bloom Lambeau. Pacific Highway near Stony Creek Road, there's a caravan crash there. There's a north crash, north coast of New South Wales. One of two northbound lanes is closed, lane two. Started today from roughly around 11 to 13, and it was checked at 12:15 as well. Looking for more at the moment, West Mead at Bridge Road between Burnt Street and Alexander Avenue. Alexander Avenue, scheduled road works, bridge works. So that's happening on the 14th of August 2000.
2: That's today.
1: Yep, and that's going to the 17th of August as well. So
2: try and avoid that way as much as you guys can.
1: That's the local traffic at the moment. We're going to get back with some more music.
2: Let's get back to it. 2GLF.

You listen to Wipe Us Out here with Denno at Chelsea. There, there is Robert Palmer there with Bad Case of Loving You. Before that, we had a bit of Richard Clapton, Capricorn Dancer. It's coming up very, very shortly, we've got Battle of the Sexes, so stay tuned for that. It's sunny and night at 20 right here in Liverpool. Right now, here's a bit of Kelly Clarkson.

0: You listen to Why the Sound here with Dano and Chios on 2GLF 89.3. That is five. Before then, we had a bit of Kelly Clarkson, Miss Independent.
1: Some great vibes there, Danny.
0: What was that? Great vibes.
1: I said some great vibes, yes.
0: There's some great vibes, isn't
1: always there? Some great vibes.
0: Yeah, at the moment, it is sunny at 20 at right here in Liverpool. Eddie, guess what time it is?
1: I love how you keep everyone updated on the weather.
0: Yes, we have to. We have
1: a couple
0: to,
1: minutes.
0: We have to, don't we?
1: So what is the time for, Danny?
0: It is time for Battle of the Sexes.
1: Battle of the Sexes. Mm. Let's go.
0: You ready? You ready for it?
1: Mm-hmm. You ready sure? When you are.
0: You sure?
1: I'm now, always ready. Thank you, Danny.
0: Yeah. Okay, whatever.
1: Okay, mate.
0: Now, question one. These are all true or false questions.
1: Mm-hmm.
0: Okay, so we're going to have to get you to answer truth or false.
1: Okay.
0: Okay, you ready?
1: Mm-hmm.
0: Now.
1: I've been ready. Hurry up.
0: Oh, God. Number one is it takes an hour for a woman to decide whenever or not she wants to date a man again. A man decides 15 minutes. True or false?
1: True.
0: I have to... Yeah, okay.
1: Is it true or false?
0: It is actually true.
1: Oh, there you go.
0: Okay, studies show that a man who kisses his wife goodbye when he leaves for work averages a higher salary than a man who doesn't.
1: False.
0: It's actually true.
1: Really?
0: It is.
1: Interesting.
0: Question number three. 60% of women who think about leaving a boyfriend if her friends didn't like him.
1: False. Or is it true?
0: Actually, you are correct. It is false.
1: I was going to say, yeah.
0: It's 40%. Mm. Okay, The average man sees 7 women a day with whom he would like to sleep with.
1: False.
0: Actually, you are correct there too.
1: I think I'm really good at this game.
0: Are you?
1: Mm-hmm. I've been really good at your Battle of the Sexes last 3 times.
0: You're learning.
1: Because I've gotten 1 question wrong out of this. I think next week we'll be doing it for you and you'll be learning.
0: Oh, I bet you. We'll see.
1: Yeah.
0: Where do we go? Question number 5. Studies shows that women are attracted to men who wear blue.
1: False.
0: It's actually true.
1: Mm. Interesting.
0: It is interesting, isn't it?
1: Yeah, because I'm just going from my own opinion.
0: Okay.
1: So 2 out of the questions I've gotten wrong.
0: But that's your opinion, yes.
1: Mm. And most of my opinions have been right. So what's your answers?
0: Well,
1: I've gotten 2 wrong out of all the questions you've asked, Danny.
0: Okay, well, you've probably been reading them. okay, question number 6. In online dating, women are most afraid of meeting a... Serial killer men are afraid of meeting someone fat.
1: False.
0: That's actually true.
1: Mm.
0: Interesting, isn't it?
1: That one's not interesting. That's very stupid.
0: Well, I didn't write these things.
1: I know, that's what I said. It's stupid. It's not interesting,
0: Don't go blaming me. I didn't write these things. Blame the person that wrote these things.
1: Okay, moving along.
0: We're up to 7. Dating specialists suggest that if a woman doesn't return a call after 2 messages, she is not interested.
1: True.
0: You are correct there. Question number 8. Research shows that men know their feelings in love after just 3 dates, but women do not fall in love until the 14th.
1: Maybe true.
0: You are correct. That's it for Battle of the Senses.
1: You got three out of eight questions. No, I answered three wrong.
0: That's what you said. You got 3 out of 8 questions.
1: Yeah, I did. I did. God. So I think I didn't do that bad, considering. Right? I think
0: okay.
1: so.
0: Okay.
1: Well, we'll do you next time, Danny, and we'll see how good you go.
0: Okay.
1: All right, I think that's something better we can do next week.
0: No probs.
1: All right. 89.3 2GLF.

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forget the door. The time is right for sure. Do what you came here for and swing it. So wild, the things you do are really out of sight. The sights I catch, your view's really fantastic. Portraying the rhythm, releasing on the

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2: 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I'm sorry.
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10: Mighty I am present, the name, love, wisdom, and power which thou art, I charge this room, this ended by the consciousness of the sun present. 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
11: 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The voices that scream over and over.
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13: 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And it is, if you will, for a very short time, a full ham sandwich special. 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

0: good evening, listener, and welcome to another edition of the Fulham Sandwich. Hi, I'm Phil Savelle, and this is the 14th of August, 2026. A little bit of intimate radio this evening. Pete's away. Oh, Pete's crook. Patrick's in Bali.
1: Good.
0: Hopefully getting a leg over. Kel had a big day.
1: Oh.
0: Can't be here, which is a shame.
1: Poor Kel.
0: Why is it a shame that they can't be here tonight?
1: Because they're not here for your birthday.
0: That's it! Am I bitter and twisted?
1: Not really. Not more.
0: No, at the age of 66, as yes. I now am.
1: Yep, that's 60 plus the GST.
0: I can almost say 66 after my mouth surgery. I'm still spitting out little bits of... Oh, I should keep it for our health roundup. But little bits of tooth.
1: Oh, dear.
0: Oh, yeah, little sharp bits.
1: Oh, yeah. Well, that doesn't sound good.
0: Well, no, but apparently it takes a while for your mouth to get rid of all the... Yeah. I'm going to put it in a locket.
1: Yeah, you do that.
0: But this is, as I said, 14th of August, my birthday. I had a lovely day. Thank you very much.
1: Very good.
0: I've been doing the trial high school certificate at Cabramatta High School.
1: Hopefully you'll get through
0: this year. Hello, kids.
1: Yep. Hopefully you'll get through this year.
0: Well, look, the thing about the trial is that they're just getting used to...
1: Exam conditions.
0: Yep. Not so much. And I mean, the deputy principal got into them big time this morning because they all arrived about 5 minutes before the exam started. So we started late and she went off big time. Hello, Charmaine. She's lovely.
1: Yeah.
0: When she's talking to me, but when she goes into deputy principal mode, hoi! And the principal came down and said hello to us all.
1: Yep.
0: And when we started on Wednesday, it was the first day English. And he had his school jacket on.
1: Did he?
0: With a tie.
1: With his colours, yep.
0: I said, are you here for the exam or you're just trying to blend in? But, no, look, it's a great school. I love it. And aside from being in the grips of black mould in the hall, we now have a microwave oven.
1: Oh, good.
0: Yes, I donated
1: one. You did. Good.
0: So I can do my cheese toasties and my reheated Chinese food, which is also very, very important.
1: Indeed.
0: But for the next 2 hours, count them, one, two, we've got my favourite songs tonight, Stinger.
1: Good.
0: We also have, of course, the Big Day Book, which we're going to give Pete a call.
1: Okay.
0: If he's off the drip, we should be able to... He doesn't know if he's got influenza BO or whatever it is or
1: COVID
0: or... You know, he's got something.
1: Yeah.
0: So we do wish him well because he's had a anus horribilis.
1: Yes.
0: Horrible year, as we all have. But anyway, we do have this young lady with us this evening. Are you keeping up with the Commodore? Because
2: the Commodore is keeping up with you. Balls. Candy, the Commodore 64 here.
0: Hello, Candy.
2: Ready for another night of half-assed radio at its mediocre.
0: Fantastic.
2: What show are we doing tonight, Philip?
0: The Full Ham Sandwich.
2: Oh, the Fulham Sandwich.
0: Mm-hmm.
2: Oh, well, at least you turned up.
0: Well,
2: kick it in the balls.
0: Yes.
2: The show's balls, not yours. Unless you are into that type of thing.
0: It's been a while. Do you have a joke for us this evening, Candy?
2: Well, I have a limerick for Philip's birthday.
0: Oh.
2: Old Phil has another year here and celebrates with some good cheer. At 66 now, he takes a quick bow and gets a hot root and a beer. Happy birthday, Phil. Candy out. Balls.
1: She must have worked on that for a while.
0: Well, yes, but would you not have just like a normal joke?
2: Patrick. Yes, Patrick Short goes to see his doctor in a distressed state.
0: Mm.
2: He drops his pants and his grundies and bends over and there, poking out of his anus is a piece of lettuce.
0: Ooh.
2: The doctor, obviously shocked, says that looks nasty. Patrick replies, Doc, I know. But that's just the tip of the iceberg.
0: Oh, no.
2: Candy out. Balls.
0: Thank you, Candy. And also doing a tribute tonight is John Ginge.
1: Oh, good.
0: He's done a piece on my birthday.
1: Has he?
0: Or my year of birth, the 60s.
1: Okay.
0: So that'll be a little later on.
1: That'll be good.
0: So we've got some favourite songs of mine to play.
1: Nice. Stick around.
0: And, of course, our very good friend Ali Khan has also done an ode to me. Yes, but we might wait to talk to Pete before we play that. So let's get into some of my favourite music. This is one of my all-time favourites. He used to be a friend of mine on Facebook, Haven't spoke to him in years. He's still alive.
1: Yeah.
0: And of course, is Norman Greenbaum.
1: Oh, yeah.
0: And Spirit in the Sky. So all I can say, listener, smoke them if you've got them.
1: Pass one over here.
0: The Full Ham Sandwich filling your Friday night, 14th of August 2026, with stuff and a little tiny bit of horse.

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Marvelous! Oh, and remember, f*** 'em if they can't take a joke. 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

0: There with Delta Lady. And if you know the lyrics, well, good on you.
1: Standing out in the garden naked.
0: Yeah, no. Well, it starts off, woman in the country, now I've found you, yeah. Longing for your soft and fertile Delta.
1: Oh, right, okay.
0: And I whisper sighs to satisfy your longing.
1: Yep.
0: For the warm and tender shelter of my body.
1: Okay.
0: So he's putting a hard word on it.
1: Yep.
0: Please don't ask me how many times I found you. Oh, standing wet and naked in the garden. And I think of days and the different ways I held you.
1: Oh.
0: Funny name for it. Yes. I held you close to me. Yes, our hearts was beating. And then he goes, oh, and I'm over here in England and I think of you, love, because I love you. Yes, I love you. And then the last verse, of course, is there are concrete mountains in the city.
1: Yep.
0: And pretty city women live inside them. Now, if you can pick that in that song that he sings that, you're a better man than me. And yet it seems in city scenes is lacking. I'm so glad you're waiting for me in the country.
1: Oh, there you are.
0: And, of course, before that, Norman Greenbaum, Spirit in the Sky, very big at funerals.
1: Was it?
0: Is.
1: Yeah. Yeah,
0: not a mine. No. I don't think I've picked that. I think I've picked that at the wake.
1: That song goes with the McDonald's guy now.
0: Which? Me.
1: The McDonald's movie has that at the end.
0: Oh, Spirit in the Sky,
1: yeah,
0: is it?
1: Yeah.
0: Oh, forever, Ray.
1: They're forever linked
0: Ray
1: together.
0: Croc.
1: Ray Croc, yeah.
0: Anyway, hold that thought.
1: Legend.

0: So we can give Pete a ring now.
1: Oh, good.
0: One ringy dingy. Two ringy dingy. Three ringy dingy.
2: That's the phone, Pete.
3: Hello.
0: Hello.
2: Hello.
3: Hello.
0: Hello. Ground control to Major Tom.
3: Yeah, the circuit's dead. There's something wrong.
0: Yes. And joining us now over the waves of the mobile towers.
2: Yes.
3: All the way. Yes, I'm actually.
0: What are you doing?
3: I've come back from a chemist's warehouse.
0: Oh yes.
3: Getting drugs and armor force. No, armor force.
0: Armor force.
3: Yes, my immune system's blown.
0: Oh, okay. Oh, yeah.
3: So the armor force is full of echinacea, and it's you're 2 weeks of that, and kaboom, you're back.
2: You sound

0: I'm terrible.
1: You know, I feel terrible.
0: Wow. Well, we shan't keep you long.
1: Good.
0: Because
1: I'm
0: gonna
1: cook dinner.
0: I mean it's you know, not that it's an important night or anything. Yeah, not that there's any significance about today's date.
1: It's like being your birthday. Happy birthday, Phil.
0: Thank you. I mean, you may not care, but I have people with Candy did a lovely piece this evening.
1: Yes.
0: And now Ali Khan has written an ode.
1: Oh, really?
0: Yeah, so we're going to play that right now. Here he goes.
1: Okay.
2: Ali Khan here with an ode. Oh, Phil, you legend of the air. With 66 years of wear and tear, you've spent decades spinning the tracks while your listeners sit back and relax. 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The headphones might squeeze a little too tight, and staying up for the night shift is a bit of a fight. Your voice is still smooth, a comforting sound, the finest old jock that can ever be found. So crank up the volume and let the music play. Happy 66th birthday. Phil, have a brilliant day. Fuck it, it's only community radio.
0: that's my next tattoo. Thank you, Ali. Yes, so, look, it's been a lovely day. I've been doing a high school certificate out at Cabramatta.
1: Yes.
0: Kids are marvellous. They're just getting into the rhythm of exams. This is not the big one, but it certainly puts them into...
1: Did you take your microwave?
0: Yes, I did.
1: Oh, very good.
0: And luckily I did, because they closed the kitchen because it's full of black mould.
1: That's not good.
0: No. So we set it up on the stage and then we realised that all the other elderly supervisors would have trouble walking up down the stairs. So we're actually in the kitchen with the black mould. It's just that that's all drying out nicely and which shouldn't affect us, so...
1: Fingers crossed
0: with that. So you're ready. So are you at home or you're in the car?
1: No, I'm at home and I'm putting the kebabs in the air fryer.
0: Okay. Okay, lovely.
1: Oh, I still have to. Christine's gone out with her friends.
0: Oh, my reader has gone out with her friends too.
1: Maybe
3: they're all together.
0: Well,
1: let's hope.
0: Short's in Bali with his friends.
3: Yes.
0: Oh, sorry, his wife, yes. With her friends.
1: Is that why the show's sounding more professional tonight?
0: Yes, Patrick's not here, so although he did buy me dinner on a Monday night.
3: Good.
0: Which is nice. Yes, he tried to get me to order something off the kids' meal.
3: Yes. In order to save money, he only had dessert.
0: Only had dessert.
1: Wow.
3: While we had dinner.
0: He's like that.
3: He had dessert.
0: Anyway, look, we'll open up the big date book. It's a beaut. So I'm going to use the backing track of our very good friend Phil Savelle.
1: Oh, that bloke.
0: Yeah. Your mother was throwing some stuff out, and we found Ferris Savelle's sheriff car.
1: Yes.
0: So I'm taking a photograph of that, and I'm going to send it over. Now, I think he's related to Phil. The
1: blues guitarist.
0: Yeah. And maybe Gordon.
1: Hippie Phil.
0: And maybe Gordon, I'm not so sure.
1: Yeah. Anyway. Well, Phil Savelle, the one that did this track.
0: Yes.
1: Excuse me, I'm choking. He was in a band called Busface.
0: Yes.
1: And they were quite good.
0: Yes.
1: Yeah, and they were could have made it.
0: But didn't they play with somebody then the bloke died?
1: Sublime.
0: Yes, Sublime was a good band too.
1: Yeah, he played with them too. He actually replaced one of the guitarists a couple of times.
0: Mm.
1: So yeah, pretty cool. Anyway,
0: let's get into it. For the 14th of August, it's the 226th day of the year. Which means
1: horse day.
0: And it just means it's 139 days to go. Born on this day in 1913, Hector Crawford.
3: Yay.
1: Oh, yes.
3: He's
1: a production.
3: He's a producer.
1: Hector.
0: Homicide, Division 4, all of them stuff, you know.
1: Hector Crawford production. Mm.
0: Now, celebrating her...
1: Sullivan's. He did Sullivan's.
0: He did.
1: Mm.
3: Good night, John Boy.
0: Now... somebody who would have been celebrating a birthday today, but they passed away in the year 2000, Betty Blue.
3: Ooh, not Betty Blue. She was a porn star, wasn't she?
0: No.
1: No, she was a singer.
0: No, she was a playmate.
1: Oh, was she?
0: Yeah, she was Miss November 1956.
3: Wow.
1: Betty Blue.
0: Yes. Celebrating his birth anniversary.
1: So did lots of men.
0: Yes. yes, no, a different spelling of the word. Okay. Terry Evans was born on this day in 1937, passed away in 2018. He was a songwriter, guitarist, blues singer, rhythm and blues singer and soul singer. And he worked with many musicians, including Roy Cooter, John Fogerty, Eric Clapton, Joan Armatrading, John Lee Hooker, Boz Scaggs, Marie Maldore, and Hans Thiesink, whoever he was. Now, also celebrating a birthday today, Dash Crofts.
1: Who?
3: Morse code.
0: Dash Crofts.
3: Morse code.
0: Come on.
1: Seals. Seals, son. Seals and Crofts.
0: Yes. Yes, the drugs are kicking in. Yes, Dash Croft was a part of Seals and Crofts, and, of course, he was a guitarist, drummer, and I would love to get one of those little toy pianos that they used in Summer Breeze.
1: Really? Oh, fucking hammock.
0: Sorry.
1: Sorry.
3: He's talking to the dog.
1: Sorry.
3: You're not talking to the dog, are you, Barnaby?
0: Yes. Sorry. Get down.
1: Sorry.
0: Remember 24 for me.
3: 24, okay.
0: Of course,
1: I got the hammock.
0: Now, also celebrating a birthday today, David Crosby.
3: Crosby, Stills and Nash.
0: Yes.
1: And Young.
3: And Young.
0: Yeah. And, of course, dead. He died in 2023 at the age of 81.
1: He did. He should have died a lot earlier.
0: Well, he got a new liver. No.
1: Yeah.
0: Liver. Yeah, it was a liver they transplanted. When you're rich, you can get that done.
3: It wasn't,
0: you know?
3: Hinch, was it?
0: No.
3: No.
0: Hinch had one too.
3: Yes.
1: Yes, he did. Dead.
0: Ben Sidran is a American jazz and rock keyboardist. Mm-hmm. And he played with the Steve Miller Band.
1: Oh, cool.
0: Steve Martin is celebrating birthday today. He's 81.
1: He's a banjo player.
0: He is, certainly is.
1: And, of course, he's a comedian.
0: Great
1: and
0: comedian.
3: Yeah.
0: You remember any of his movies, Stinger?
3: No.
0: Oh, he was
1: Planes, Trains and Automobiles.
3: Oh, yeah,
0: Roxanne, The Jerk, Man with Two Brains, Little Shop of Horrors. Yes. He was the dentist in that. I can relate to that. Pennies from Heaven, Dead Men Don't Wear Plaid, heaps of stuff. And, of course, he was in the Three... No, he wasn't in the Three Amigos, was he? Yes, he was.
1: Yes, he was.
3: Yes, he was.
0: Yeah. One of my all-time favourites.
1: Mm.
0: Yes.
3: Good.
1: Yes. Very good.
0: Yes.
1: Larry... Plethora.
0: What?
1: Plethora.
0: Plethora. No, that was... No, that was... that was the plethora, yes. But the other one was badgers. I don't need no stinking badgers. Larry Graham, bass guitarist at a Sly and the Family Stone. Celebrating birthday today. Oh, Matty Pryor. Matty Pryor is celebrating birthday today. The song ended. Let me get another one going here. What are we going on? We'll do this.
1: Where's Matty Pryor?
0: She, Pete, is in one of my all-time favourite bands, Steel Eye Span.
1: Oh, okay.
0: With that great hit, which I'll be playing shortly, All Around My Hat.
1: What?
0: All Around My Hat.
1: Hat.
0: Hat. Mm. Yes.
1: What do they do around it?
0: Well, you dance, I guess. George Newsom is celebrating birthday today. He was in the Climax Blues Band.
1: Mm-hmm.
0: And they had a couple of hits, of course, Couldn't Get It Right. And, of course, that other beautiful love song, I Love You. When I was just a boy. You know, all that sort of shit. Terry Adams is celebrating a birthday. You sound like you're changing a motor. What are you doing?
1: Now I'm putting paper in the grill. I'm multitasking here, Phil.
0: Okay, well, the singer at NRBQ is celebrating
3: Christine's
0: birthday.
3: Not home.
1: Terry Adams is a porn star.
0: No. What about Bruce Thomas, bassist?
1: Bruce Tom.
0: Yeah, who'd he play with? Who'd he play with? Come on.
1: No.
0: Elvis Costello in The Attractions.
1: There you go. Very good.
0: Unless he also worked with Billy Bragg.
1: Yes.
0: Suzanne Vega. And Tasman Archer.
1: She's playing down here at the moment.
0: Is she?
1: Yeah, she's playing down at...
0: Also celebrating a birthday today, one of my all-time favourite peoples, Gary Larson. He's 76 today.
1: I hear he was a very good cartoonist.
0: And then just gave it all up.
1: Yeah.
0: He did Far Side.
3: Oh, yeah.
1: Mm.
0: Bummer of a birthmark, good. Dude.
3: Yes, yeah.
0: I've got the full collection.
1: And yeah, it's very funny.
0: Oh, he was, and gave it all up, and of course lives in Tacoma, Washington State.
3: Really?
1: Does he?
0: Yeah, he does. Slim Dunlap is celebrating birthday today. He was in the rock group The Replacements.
1: Oh, yeah, they're good.
0: Yeah, I do. I like them. I like them.
1: Yeah.
0: Unfortunately, he died at the age of 73 in his home. So,
1: Bastards of No One.
0: Sorry?
1: That was one of their good songs. Oh, Bastards of No One.
0: Yeah. Sharon Bryant, she celebrated birthday today. She was in that great wedding band, Atlantic Star. We used to play Always, All the Time.
1: Oh, yes.
0: Celebrating his birthday today, Peter Costello.
3: Politician.
0: Yes.
3: Yes.
0: Should have been Prime Minister.
3: Should have been Prime Minister, yep.
0: Yeah. So, also celebrating birthday today, born in 1959, Magic Johnson.
1: Ooh, basketball player. Good age.
3: Oh.
0: He did, but he's still all right. He's still going.
1: Yeah, he's still going. He's a prime example of the drugs work nowadays.
0: Especially if you've got lots of money.
1: Yeah.
0: Sarah Brightman was born on this day in 1961.
1: I know that name.
0: Yes. She, of course, was the singer, Sarah Brightman. You know, she had that great hit with Cliff Richard, All I Ask of You. And she was in the Phantom of the Opera.
1: There you go.
0: Susan Olsen is 65, another favourite of mine.
3: One of the Olsen twins?
0: No. Susan Olsen. Here's a story of a lovely lady.
3: Brady Bunch.
0: Which one, though?
3: I don't know.
1: She was a little one.
0: Marcia. She was Cindy.
3: Marcia? Oh, she was
1: Cindy. She was Cindy.
3: The young one.
0: She had the lisp. There's something about the lisp.
1: Yeah, and she had great, huge...
0: Later in life she did.
3: Really?
1: Yeah.
0: Not so much when she was getting... What was the name of the dog?
3: Oh.
1: So
0: she used to crawl into the doghouse.
1: Yes.
0: Now, celebrating your birthday today, Leanna Fox. She's 62.
1: Yeah, she was a paymate, Phil. Paul. Phil.
0: No.
1: Someone.
0: No.
1: No, she's a porn star.
0: She was a porn star. Triple X actress.
1: Which one?
0: Leanna Fox.
1: No.
0: Yeah, she was...
1: No,
0: you probably...
3: It's because the pages were stuck together.
0: The face may ring a bell. Or some other part. Born on this day, 1964, American guitarist and singer Keith Howland. Since 1995, he's been the lead guitarist with Chicago.
1: Oh, okay.
0: We've got Kevin Cavadan is celebrating a birthday today. He was in a group, sort of one-hit wonders, I think, Third Eye Blind.
1: Oh, yeah.
0: They had that great hit, Semi-Charmed Life.
1: Semi-Charmed Life, baby, I want something else.
0: A gentleman I know reasonably well, Paul Gallen, is celebrating birthday today.
1: Footballer. He's a boxer.
0: Yeah, but in these days, he used to come out and run with Donald House quite regularly.
3: Did he?
1: He's known for the continuous call to him also.
0: Yes, so is he? Certainly is.
3: Yeah. Oh, yeah.
1: Gets on there.
3: Yeah.
0: Mila Kunis is celebrating her birthday today.
1: Ooh.
0: She was born in 1993.
1: She's an actress.
0: She is. Married to that dickhead.
1: What dickhead?
0: Oh, the bloke that used to be in movies and now he's not. Dude, Where's My Car?
1: No, that dickhead.
0: Yeah. And Dan?
1: Yeah.
0: And Dan? Whatever his name
1: is. He was in that 70s show.
0: Yes. And they got in trouble. They got... Basically, they supported the bloke that got done for in jail for sexual.
1: Yeah.
0: Now, Jacqueline Swedberg is 36, Pete.
1: Okay, she's a playmate, too.
0: Yes, she is. And she was, she was Miss April 2011 and then became Playmate of the Year.
1: Really?
0: In 2012.
3: Wow.
0: Now, people carking on today. William Randolph Hearst Sr.
3: He was rich.
1: Okay. Hearst Castle.
0: Rosebud.
1: that was an anus, wasn't it?
0: Yes.
1: Yeah, okay.
0: It was. That's what he called his girlfriend's anus.
1: Anus.
0: Yes. And, of course, he had that lovely house. I think you've been there, haven't you, in San Simeon?
1: Yeah, Hearst Castle, yes. San Simeon.
0: Yes, lovely. Now, dying on this day 2 years before I was born... Gladys Presley.
1: Well, Gladys?
3: Grandmother. Elvis's grandmother.
0: Mother?
3: Mother.
0: Mother.
3: Gladys.
0: Gladys.
1: Gladys.
3: Oh.
0: At a funeral 2 days later, Presley was so overcome with grief, he was unable to stand and had to be supported. Geez, that would have taken a few people, wouldn't it?
3: Yes.
0: No, 58, he was skinny. Yes. Someone dying on this day, Pete. Dorothy Stratton.
1: Oh, yeah, she was poor. She was playmate.
0: She was. She was Canadian. Yeah. And she was murdered. Nice. Murdered by her boyfriend. And the other bloke actually is buried with her now, the director. They had a thing. back in then.
1: Paul so. Thomas.
0: No, no, no. His name will come to mind. I'll think about it. Who cares about that bloke? Guitarist Roy Buchanan died after hanging himself on this day with his own shirt. That's sad. In Fairfax County. Yes, adult detention centre, having been arrested for drunkenness. Oh, that's sad. That's very sad. He released over 15 solo albums and worked with Jeff Beck. And I think I'm squeezing in one of his songs tonight. Enzo Ferrari died on this day in 1988.
1: Mr. Ferrari.
3: He made Ferrari, yeah.
0: Mm-hmm.
1: Started with lawnmowers, didn't he?
3: No, that was Lamborghini was tractors.
0: Ah.
1: Tractors, yeah. There you go.
0: Now we have Missy Cleveland died on this day in 2001.
1: Missy Cleveland.
0: Yes.
1: Yes, she was an actress.
0: No. Model.
1: Playboy.
0: Yes, April 1979. She was.
1: Oh, Jesus.
0: Now, dying on this day in 2002, we're almost there, Pete. Hang on. David Williams, lead singer of the heavy rock band Drowning Pool.
1: Oh, they were shot or they burned.
0: Was found dead on the band's tour bus during Ozzy Osbourne's Ozfest in Virginia. An autopsy included that he'd suffered a form of a heart disease.
1: Called heroin.
0: dying on this day also, we had Ron Palillo.
1: Was he in Welcome Back, Connor?
0: Yes.
3: Arnold
0: J. Horshack.
3: Yep.
1: Mr.
0: Cutter.
1: That's right.
0: Yeah, so.
1: He was annoying.
0: Alan Lanier died on this day in 2013. He was a guitarist out of Blue Oyster Cult.
1: Oh, that was shit.
0: I was only listening to Blue Oyster Cult. Didn't they do Don't Fear the Reaper?
1: Yeah, Don't Fear the Reaper, that's it.
0: Yeah.
1: Cowbell.
0: Also dying on this day in 2014, Madeline Collinson.
1: Collinson. Madeline Collinson. She's a playmate.
0: Yes.
1: And she was 2000 and...
3: Us a date.
0: She died at the age of 62, but she was mixed... You may have this in your collection, Pete. She was one of the twins, the British twins.
1: Oh, yes.
0: In 1970.
1: Mm-hmm.
0: Yeah. So there you go.
1: Mm. Might be in Dad's garage.
0: Yeah, in your mother threw them all out.
1: Not yet.
0: American keyboard and synthesizer player James Woolley died at the age of 49.
1: James Woolley.
0: Woolley, yes.
1: Oh, he was in the Charlatans.
0: No.
1: Okay. What was he in?
0: He was in Nine Inch Nails.
1: Oh, okay.
0: Yeah.
1: Oh, yeah, drugs.
3: He's in a coffin now.
1: That was horse. That was definitely a horse.
0: Yes. Definitely a horse. Jill Janus died on this day in 2018.
1: Who's
0: Janus? Jill. She was the lead singer of American heavy metal bands Huntress, The Starbreakers and Chelsea Girls.
1: Mm.
0: Yes. So, and dying on this day in 2025, are you doing the washing up now?
1: No, I was getting me Caesar salad out.
0: Come on, here's one you should know.
1: Hammock.
0: David Stratton.
1: Oh, David Stratton?
0: Yeah. David Stratton, come on.
3: Stratton Oak.
0: David Stratton.
1: I know that name.
0: Think about shows on ABC or SBS.
1: Oh, yes. Oh,
3: The Gardener.
1: Oh.
0: Him and the old mole. What's her name?
1: It was. Oh, no, that's right. David and Margaret.
0: Yes, Margaret Pomerantz.
1: They used to do the movie film show. Reviews.
0: Yes. And dying on this day last year at the age of 82, criminal and rock and roll bassist Roy Ralph Estrada. He was in Little Feat and, of course, Mothers of Invention.
3: There you go.
1: And in jail, he was as well.
0: Yeah. So that's it, boys. Thank you very much.
3: Well, very good.
0: Yeah.
1: So. Very good. Sorry, I had to multitask there.
3: You sound much better now.
0: Heaven forbid that this be an important radio show. You know, do whatever you want.
1: Yeah. So I sent you something, Sting.
3: Yeah, you did. I saw it.
0: And you sent me something as well. That photograph, when was that taken?
3: Oh, you sent me that car, electric car.
1: Yeah, yeah. But check out the little site on Instagram.
3: Okay.
1: It's all these. They have drag races and shit. It's fucking hilarious. So they're all kids. Sorry. I swore again.
0: It's all right. I'm my birthday. Well. I'm not editing tonight.
3: Have you got a pen?
0: No, I haven't. Nah. Give me a pen. 24 and 36. Yep. At least you're doing on 12-minute cycles. <isn't it? laughs> So any plans for this weekend, Pete?
1: I'll be in the garage.
0: Well, there's a run out to Pinegrove at 2 p.m. on Saturday.
1: Is that where we're going?
0: Guess who's ready to be picked up and brought home?
1: Papa.
3: He's tapping his feet.
0: Yes, hopefully it's him. They text me today and said, the urn's here. And I thought, well, it's not an urn, it's a box. But anyway. anyway.
1: It'd be good.
0: Good to have him home, and he'll go in and go, what the hell's happening here?
1: So, you'll get put in a box and back of a truck.
3: Where's all my stuff?
1: I don't think so.
0: No, at least put a seatbelt around him when you travel home. But yeah, 2 p.m. On Saturday, so there we go.
1: All right, well, I'll probably still be around. I'll be wrapping bottles and...
0: Yeah, I might pop down.
1: I'll talk to you about Friday and today anyway.
0: Okay. Rightio. Yes.
1: Because you're working.
0: Yes, yes, I know.
1: Yes, yes, yes, yes, yes, okay.
0: And we can talk about the work and, yes, of course, yes. You're getting photographs taken of the GTS.
1: Yes.
3: Oh, good.
0: Sometime,
1: yes.
0: Yeah.
3: Good.
1: Yes.
3: I'm glad you're doing that. That's very good.
1: Yeah, yeah, professional.
3: Yeah, very good.
0: Right here.
1: Yeah.
0: All right, buddy. You have a nice night. Sting and I are going to probably party on after the show.
3: We are.
0: You might hang around for the night shift. We don't know yet.
1: Mm. Yeah, I'm going to eat my Kiev and go to sleep.
0: Eat your Kiev? What?
1: Kiev.
0: Oh, Kiev.
1: I got a chicken Kiev.
0: Oh, good. Well, you
1: and
0: enjoy
1: a salad.
0: That's marvellous.
1: Oh,
0: all right. Well, then you can go now. So we'll say good night and take all your drugs and medications, and we'll catch up with you probably tomorrow sometime. Ciao, ciao.
1: Happy birthday.
0: Thank you very much. Appreciate it.
3: Bye
1: bye.
0: And there goes Pete. Yes. No horse. Horse is gone. Pete's gone. Yeah, Pete's gone. That's good. So, yeah, well, I hope he gets better.
3: He's getting better already. We should charge for him. We should charge. He sounded better at the end of that.
0: Well, what are you saying? There's some sort of medicinal use of drugs.
3: Of course.
0: Anyway, look, I'm going to get back in some more music as it is. 8:41 at the moment, Stinger. Here's Still I Span, as I explained. Everyone hates this song. You'll hate it. I know you do. But it's one of my all-time favourites. And it's a great hit all around my hat.

0: This is Patrick Short.
1: But the loss of love has made this mild-mannered man into a maniac. A maniac who wants to make you a plaything.
0: And I should know better. The Full Ham Sandwich, 89.3, 2GLF. And I should have known better to lie to one as beautiful.

0: teeny tiny ones. And Dixie Chicken. Not quite as good as the chicken we had tonight, Stinger.
1: No, the chicken was
0: excellent. Honey chicken.
1: It wasn't really crunchy. It wasn't really
0: nice.
1: It was lovely.
0: Yep, and of course before that we had Steel Ice Band with my favourite song, All Around My Hat.
1: Yes.
0: Which, did you like that one?
1: I did.
0: Oh, right. Good.
1: It was all right.
0: Really doesn't matter.
1: Not really, no. Your night.
0: Now, of course, I had a reasonably interesting weekend, Stinger, last week.
1: Did you, really?
0: Yes, I slept in my car.
1: You did?
0: For Mission Australia.
1: Has the lights finally gone out, is it?
0: What do you mean?
1: Like, have you not paid your power bill?
0: No, no, no. And look, there by the grace of God.
1: Yes.
0: You know, you all can go.
1: Yeah.
0: And, of course, I could have taken the easy way out and slept in Beryl.
1: Yep.
0: Which is a camper van.
1: Yep.
0: So, you know, I got all the mod cons in there, like lights and
1: yes.
0: Fridge.
1: Hot and cold running water.
0: Yes, and a little tube you can pee through and it goes out underneath the car. That's all handy. But no, no, no, I thought, no, I'm going to spend the night in my Subaru Stella.
1: Right.
0: And I must admit it was quite comfortable.
1: Was it?
0: Yeah, yeah. So.
1: Well, I mean, you could take on a border.
0: What, in the car?
1: Yes.
0: Well, oh, what, give them the house and I can sleep in the car. Look, it was good cause and I must thank people that sponsored me, including yourself.
1: Thank you.
0: Because I did have a goal of $1,000.
1: Yep.
0: And I raised $1,411.
1: Very good.
0: So whoever sent me the 11, thank you.
1: Yes.
0: no, look, it was good. And because we have people locally around this area sleeping in cars.
1: Yes, we do.
0: Some are very close to Chris Bowen's place.
1: Yes.
0: In the park there. We know where you live, Chris. Okay? You don't say nothing.
1: No.
0: I'm supposed to be going to have morning tea with him tomorrow.
1: Are you?
0: Yes, there was an invitation in my letterbox.
1: Yes.
0: It was burning. I had to stamp on it. Apparently he's meeting the people for 45 minutes.
1: Yes.
0: That's at Brenham Park tomorrow.
1: Yep.
0: So I think I might give that a miss.
1: Yes.
0: You know? Well, I could not think of nice things to say to the man.
1: He might tell you he's going to put up a windmill.
0: Well, we certainly could do with that, or they could cover the whole of Brenham Park with solar panels.
1: Yes, I could do that.
0: They could do that.
1: Yep.
0: Be a nice little area there.
1: Yes.
0: Bugger the sports areas and stuff. Yeah, leave it up to the cars. So, but anyway, look, once again, thank you anyone that did put the hand in the pocket. I certainly enjoyed it. I got some nice things. Did you see my big robe thing?
1: Yes, I saw
0: it's
1: that.
0: It's toasty, man.
1: Yeah, I bet it is.
0: It's lovely.
1: Mm.
0: It's one of those snuggle things.
1: Well, you'll know that if all else fails, you've got a backup plan.
0: I do. I could probably live in Beryl. Yeah, it all depends where I parked her. And if I can get the awning out, well, then that makes, you know, that's your,
1: yep.
0: increases your living space by double.
1: Get the TV antenna up and no, the clothesline.
0: I don't understand people that go camping and have to watch television.
1: I do. Right?
0: If anything, I listen to podcasts.
1: Yeah.
0: Especially the old radio shows, you
1: okay.
0: know, the old dramas and stuff.
1: Yep.
0: You know, they're great. But to sit there and watch, you might as well do that in the lounge room.
1: Of course.
0: You know? A lot of people go for those satellite
1: yep.
0: Things so they don't lose contact. But no, I like going out and just sitting in the middle of a paddock somewhere.
1: Yep.
0: A few kangaroos.
1: With a fire.
0: A couple of goats, yeah, if we can burn one.
1: Not under Beryl.
0: No, well, Beryl is fully equipped with basically I've got so many different cooking.
1: Fireplace.
0: Fireplace, yes.
1: Really?
0: I've got two.
1: Yeah.
0: I've got one where it's very lightweight, actually, that one's in Stella, and it puts like this gossamer metal sheet
1: mm-hmm.
0: over 4 points and you burn stuff on top of it.
1: Really?
0: And a lot of good air and it doesn't burn the metal away.
1: That's pretty good.
0: But then I got one that has the
1: like
0: cooking
1: a science project.
0: Yeah, oh, look, yes.
1: Yes.
0: But, of course, then I've got gas. I've got metho stoves.
1: Have
0: I
1: you?
0: Love metho stoves.
1: Yep.
0: They're good. Mm. But
1: doesn't give you a headache?
0: Metho?
1: Yeah.
0: Only if you don't put enough orange juice.
1: With orange juice, yes, right.
0: Big cheery and sincere hello to my dead Uncle Wally. Who is just down the corner
1: yeah.
0: from my place. Yeah. Look, at this time, I think we should hand it over to the man himself, don't
1: Good.
0: You?
1: Good, I think so.
0: Here now is the ghost of John Gingeranus with a lovely story that's handed over to John.

This is the ghost of John Gingerinus with another chapter from the Mystic Deli. Tonight. Phil's that old. More after this.

Today we're celebrating Phil, born on the 14th of August, 1960. It's amazing to think that someone born on that day has witnessed one of the greatest periods of change in human history. When he entered the world, Australia was a very different place. The Prime Minister was Robert Menzies. A loaf of bread cost around 20 cents. Petrol was about 15 cents a litre. The average house cost less than $10,000, and television had only been around for 4 years. There were no mobile phones. No internet. No ATMs. No microwave ovens. No GPS. No personal computers. No share my location. Your mum simply stood on the back step and yelled your full name. If she used your middle name as well, you knew your life expectancy had just dropped dramatically. If you wanted to know something, you looked it up in an encyclopedia. If you wanted to call someone, you found a public phone box. And if you got lost while driving, you either carried a street directory or admitted defeat and asked for directions. As a child, Saturday mornings meant cartoons, poking dead things with sticks and riding bikes until the street lights came on. Seat belts weren't compulsory. Helmets didn't exist. Kids drank from the garden hose. Parents had no idea where you were all day, and somehow everyone survived. Milk was delivered to the front door. The local milk bar was the social hub. Families gathered around a single television with only a handful of channels. Australia switched to decimal currency, so this generation became the first to grow up entirely with dollars and cents. During Phil's teenage years came color television. Music exploded. The Beatles had changed the world, followed by Queen, ABBA, Black Sabbath, Pink Floyd, Fleetwood Mac, Skyhooks, Sherbet, Cold Chisel, and AC/DC. Cassette tapes arrived. For the first time you could record songs off the radio, although every recording included the DJ talking over the intro. The romantic mixtape was invented along with the Traveler. Your first car. Back then a car had a steering wheel, a radio, and hope. And was a venue for your sexual explorations at the drive-in. Now it has lane assist, parking sensors, collision warning, reverse cameras, and still somehow manages to hit the garage door. Entering adulthood brought enormous technological changes. The home computer appeared. Machines like the Commodore 64, shout out to Candy, Apple II and IBM PC made computing possible in the family home. Video cassette recorders meant you could actually record television shows. Imagine explaining to today's teenagers that if you missed your favorite program, you simply missed it. No streaming. No replay. No watch later. The mobile phone. The first mobile phones looked like military equipment. They weighed over 4 kilograms, had huge aerials and cost thousands of dollars. Today we carry phones in our pockets that have more computing power than the computers used to land astronauts on the moon. That same phone is now a camera, diary, map, music player, calculator, bank, newspaper, and library. Perhaps the biggest change of all was the internet. Remember the dial-up modem?

0: That beautiful sound. It sounded like two robots arguing. You'd wait 5 minutes to download one photograph and the line would drop out before you got to a nipple. Shopping changed. Banking changed. Travel changed. Friendships changed. Learning changed. Even dating changed. People born in 1960 can remember handwriting letters that took a week to arrive. Longer from overseas. Now they complain when a text message takes 5 seconds. Living in Australia during these decades meant seeing remarkable moments. The opening of the Sydney Opera House. The 1983 America's Cup victory. Australia 2 ending 132 years of American dominance. The Sydney Olympics in 2000. The introduction of Medicare. The GST. The rise of multicultural Australia. The arrival of 4 television channels, then dozens, and now hundreds through streaming services. Someone born in 1960 has also seen astonishing medical progress. Heart surgery has become routine. Hip and knee replacements have given people decades of extra mobility. Vaccines have eliminated diseases that once terrified families. MRI and CT scanners allow doctors to see inside the body without surgery. Today, many illnesses that were once fatal are now treatable. Think about just some of the inventions that appeared during Phil's lifetime: ATM machines, microwave ovens, compact discs, personal computers, email, mobile phones, GPS navigation, digital cameras, Wi-Fi, streaming television, electric vehicles, smartphones, smart watches, artificial intelligence, Pornhub. That's an extraordinary list for one lifetime. Phil has experienced life in both the analog and digital worlds. They've used rotary telephones and smartphones, typewriters and tablets, vinyl records, cassette tapes, CDs, MP3 players, and now music streamed from the cloud. He remembers black and white television and now watch movies in ultra high definition on screens larger than the family dining table. This generation didn't just adapt to change, they reinvented themselves over and over again. They learned new technologies repeatedly. They raised families through changing times. They built careers in an era when entire industries transformed around them. And somehow they still know how to program the television better than a teenager. So today, as we celebrate Phil's birthday, we're celebrating a lifetime that has stretched from the age of the milkman to the age of artificial intelligence. From handwritten letters to instant messages. From moon landings to Mars rovers. From transistor radios to music streaming across the globe. It's been an extraordinary journey, and the best part is that there are still new inventions, new adventures, and new memories waiting to be made. Happy birthday, and congratulations on living through one of the most remarkable periods in human history. Our time is up. Until we meet again for another chapter of the Mystic Deli, this is the ghost of John Gingerinus, and as always,
1: birthday greetings to you, birthday greetings to you. Although you look like a million, I bet you're not that old. Leave us face it, you're not over the hill, you just look like you are. Happy natal day anyways.
0: Bye-bye for now.
2: Thank you, John.
3: Wow, he really went to some trouble, didn't he? Yeah,
2: very sincere.
3: Indeed.
2: But you know what? He's right.
3: He is right.
2: Because when I first started my working career, if there was a memo, right?
3: Yep.
2: The memo was written by someone.
3: Yep.
2: And then it would go desk by desk and you'd sign it off and pass it on.
3: That's correct. Little envelope with your name all over it, yep.
2: Well, or
3: there was a grid there, yeah.
2: Yeah. But, you know, you'd end up in your in tray and you'd forget about it. So that important minute would take weeks to get to the next table. I remember, you know, working in Parramatta and the guy next to me smoking about 12 cigarettes a day.
3: Yep. But when you were born, the trade you ended up in, the computers there, wasn't even invented.
2: No. And that was just by fluke.
3: Or thought of, yeah, that's right.
2: That was fluke.
3: Yeah.
2: Because, I mean, I was working with dumb terminals.
3: Yep.
2: And when Telecom got its first first PC,
3: yep.
2: they said, you can learn how to use it.
3: There you go.
2: So, and I mean, I had a beautiful Remington typewriter.
3: Did you?
2: One of the big office ones.
3: Yeah.
2: At times like now, I wish I still had it.
3: Yeah.
2: Because it was a beautiful piece of mechanical engineering.
3: Sure.
2: And, you know, just, you know, the cars were very simple. You know, the FJ Holden, you could actually stand up in the
3: bonnet.
2: Under the bonnet, next to the motor to work on it.
3: Yeah.
2: That's how much room it had.
3: Yeah.
2: I mean, you open up a, like even Stella, and you can't even get your hand in anywhere.
3: No.
2: You know? So you need a one of those computers to even figure out why the cigarette lighter wasn't working. Look, it was great times, you know. But we have lived through probably one of the biggest changes in technology.
3: Certainly was, yep.
2: You know, those, what was it, Viatel. That was the first thing that was on the television before the internet.
3: Oh, yeah?
2: And I remember it, 2GLF. There was a screen there with the weather and updates.
3: Yeah.
2: Well, that was coming down.
3: Oh, yeah, that was like 7Text.
2: Yeah, 7Text, same thing.
3: Yeah.
2: So, you would get all your text information there. Some people even tried to put porn on that.
3: Did they?
2: Yes. It wasn't very successful. And, of course, you know, it's just been amazing. Digital cameras opened up the ability to take, you know, sort of interesting photographs without having to take them to the chemist to get them developed. Because I know very well that at Sol Patterson's down at Fairfield, they had a special album.
3: Did they?
2: Yes. So if anything came through a bit air-going, they'd do a copy and whack it in there. So on party night, you go through and go, oh, Jesus.
3: I recognise that face.
2: Mrs. Jones. Wow. Natural blonde. No. So all that sort of stuff went on. So, but you're not too far behind
3: me. I'm only 3 years behind you.
2: Yeah. But that fact about you spent your days just riding your bike.
3: Yep.
2: Had to come home when the streetlights come on.
3: We didn't know how good we had it.
2: No.
3: No. It all just seemed normal.
2: Well, poking dead things with sticks, that was pretty good too. There was always something dead.
3: Yeah, there was always.
2: You know, either floating in the creek or you know, poor old pussycat that hadn't made it across the road.
3: I remember a turtle. We had a pet turtle who died.
2: Oh, no.
3: And, yeah.
2: Did you know it had died or did you discover it?
3: No, we knew it died. Yes. Yes.
2: You didn't run over it or something?
3: No. We forgot to feed it.
2: Oh, yes, that'll do it every time.
3: Oh, dear.
2: They do like to eat.
3: Yes.
2: Yes, anything.
3: Dad had drilled a little hole in the back of its shell. We put a bit of a chain on it so it couldn't get away.
2: Yeah, so.
3: We forgot to feed it.
2: Was that your responsibility or no,
3: it was a shared sibling? Responsibility.
2: Yeah.
3: Yes. I'm still in therapy for it now.
2: So who did the finger pointing on that one?
3: I don't remember.
2: But look. My 66 years, you know, each decade has something memorable in it.
3: Yep.
2: I had great parents that allowed me to be an exchange student.
3: Yep.
2: Allowed me to get involved in theatre.
3: Mm-hmm.
2: Trusted me to go away with other people to places like Nimbin.
3: Yep.
2: And Broken Bay and Byron Bay and a whole bunch of other places. And, you know, experiment a little or a lot. So... It was all good.
3: Yeah, great days. Mm. Are there still things you've got to do, look forward to do? I'm not thinking bucket list type stuff, but there's still things you'd like to learn.
2: I don't want to jump out of a plane. I don't want to bungee jump either. No. Travel a little bit more, you know. Get out and see this wonderful country of ours a bit more. That'd be nice. Things like that. I've done a lot of stuff.
3: Yeah.
2: I wouldn't mind getting back into theatre, maybe.
3: Really?
2: Yeah. Yeah.
3: If you, our grandson was played a part in Mary Poppins.
2: Oh, nice.
3: What a great theatre that was, stage.
2: What,
3: stage
2: the commercial show. One or the?
3: No, was it?
2: Local.
3: It was on Anzac Parade there. What's the?
2: It was
3: a theatre.
2: Yeah, but it was like a
3: school thing. It was a school play.
2: Thing. One thing I really enjoyed about theatre is that you had to learn the lines, so that's good for the brain.
3: Yep.
2: You got to remember all your lines and we'd have to walk and all sorts of stuff. So we tend to lose that. I mean, these days you don't even write stuff. We get AI to put things together, you know. And the old Gregory's, you know.
3: Yes.
2: What was the other one? STD?
3: Yeah.
2: Sydney something or other.
3: Yep. I could read the road book, smoke a cigarette.
2: And drive.
3: Eat a pie and drive a manual car.
2: Yeah. The other one was the maps that I think NRMA used to give, which was point to point.
3: Yeah.
2: And it'd be a line and the towns you had to go through to.
3: Oh, yeah. Yeah. Yeah,
2: that was another type of map. And now we just let, you know, the GPS handle it. And sometimes they don't handle very well.
3: Particularly modern dentistry.
2: You reckon?
3: I was terrified of the dentist.
2: Yeah, hang on. Where are we?
4: Time now for the full ham sandwich health roundup.
5: Where we find out who's been crook as Rookwood.
4: My money's on Patrick carking it.
2: Oh, dear. Oh, dear. Look, just an update. I'm still spitting out little bits of tooth.
3: Yep.
2: Yeah. After 3 weeks.
3: My goodness.
2: Apparently it breaks off in down deep in the gum and then it just works its way out.
3: Is that right?
2: So I'll be sitting there and all of a sudden I'll rub my tongue across and stab a hole in my tongue. And two bits fell out this morning. It was terrible.
3: Bloody hell.
2: But and now other health news. I've decided to go back and get my gastrostomy and my colonoscopy.
3: Yep.
2: After a year.
3: Yep.
2: Of dying on the operating table. We'll see how we go this time.
3: You'll be all right.
2: Hopefully it'll be a bit better.
3: You're right. Make sure your will's up to date.
2: Well, it is.
3: Yes, good.
2: That and a whole bunch of other bits and pieces. I've started my folder.
3: I haven't got time for a folder. I haven't got time for another funeral.
2: Well, just write notes and just put it somewhere.
3: Is that right?
2: Somewhere it can be found. That's always handy.
3: Yes.
2: But look, I went down and the guy that's doing me is a professor, Sunny Havaskar, I think his name is.
3: Is that right?
2: Indian, yes. And he's like every typical Indian, very sort of, I've done this and I've done that.
3: Yes.
2: You got to do it this way and we're going to do this and that. And, you know, and because I've had plenty of colonoscopies, never had a problem. He says, and if you get damaged, we can fix it on the spot. I'm thinking, what do you mean get damaged? I haven't been damaged to date.
3: Yes.
2: You know, I'm not really liking his bedside manner. But anyway, at least I'll be in a proper hospital. I'll be at the... over at North, what is
3: not
2: it?
3: Not over at the vets.
2: Where's the North? North. What's the name of the joint? Northwest Private Hospital.
3: Norwest. There you go.
2: Yeah, so at least I won't be, you know, on the Horsley Drive as I was last time. You know, nine houses from where I live.
3: Yes.
2: I didn't get to walk home. Came via Fairfield Hospital.
3: You'll be all right, don't worry. It gets better from here. Better drugs. Better care.
2: Look, I've only got one more year and then I get my pension card, mate. Now all the drugs are like really cheap.
3: Yeah.
2: Yes. It's not like they're social drugs.
3: It's something to aim for.
2: Yes. One more year.
3: Yes.
2: One more year. So, anyway, it's all about the planning. But look, it's been a great day and I do look forward to... I do prefer the odd years to the even years. So,
3: do you?
2: So
3: why?
2: Don't know.
3: Really?
2: Yeah, although 65 was pretty shitful. a lot of things happen. Hopefully this one will be a bit better. But anyway, you know, come see, come sar.
3: That's right.
2: Que sera, sera.
3: Can't do much about it anyway.
2: What will be, will be.
3: Indeed.
2: Thank you, Doris.
3: Yes.
2: Let's get some more music now.
3: Good.
2: I'm feeling a bit like this myself right now. Here's Prince with Delirious.
3: Oh,
2: you're not going to like this one. The Full Ham Savage filling your Friday night with stuff, horse, and some naughty bits.

0: Ali Khan here. My ducks are absolutely not in a row. I don't even know where some of them are. And I'm pretty sure one of them is a pigeon. The full ham sandwich.
1: Oh, thank you, Ellie.
2: Rocking inside out.
1: Oh, you liked that one, did you? Good. That's a Stray Cats there, Stinger.
2: Oh, yeah.
1: And before that one, we had Prince with Delirious, which is a bit like me tonight. But, you know, good song. Good song indeed. Ah, the classics just keep coming.
2: Impromptu.
1: Yeah. Impromptu stuff. So I think it's time for On This Day in Musical History.
2: We could do that.
1: We could do that.
2: I'm sure we could.
1: As it's
2: we
1: now...
2: We have the technology. We've been to the moon.
3: It's now 19 minutes past the hour of nine. Yep. So, you know, we're in our last hour.
2: Yes.
3: You know, we leave here and, you know, go someplace.
2: The witching hour.
1: 10 o'clock. Where can we go Friday night at 10 o'clock?
2: Oh, I don't know. You'd have to go to a pub.
1: Club.
2: Yeah, pub. Club. Club.
1: You call it a Smithfield or?
2: Yeah.
1: Yeah, I like Smithfield.
2: Palmy, we're going to have a Palmy there.
1: Well, a bit late for Palmy, 10 o'clock. I don't think the restaurant's open.

0: at that stage. They have some nice nights.
1: They've got some vending machines there.
0: They do. Yes. You and they change colours and the wheels run around and sometimes it goes ding ding ding ding ding. Is that sort of vending machine you're talking about?
1: That's all right. Yes.
0: Yeah. So well. A bit of a backing tracker here.
1: Go to rock this town, rock it inside out. That was good.
0: This is me.
1: Ooh.
0: Since it's my night.
1: Cheesy.
0: Yes. This is back when organs were organs, mate.
1: Yes.
0: Now anyone wants a Yamaha organ?
1: No.
0: Oh, dear. Think of the pulling it apart for the kids.
1: Yes, I know.
0: Lots of things in there.
1: I'm sure.
0: Mm. Okay, so who's starting?
1: You start.
0: I've got no notes. I gave them to you.
1: He didn't.
0: Didn't I?
1: Nope.
0: Oh, jeez. Dinger. How can I that's great. You start, and then I get past the first story, and you go, oh, don't got nothing.
1: There we go.
0: Try that.
1: Thank you.
0: Get that up, yeah.
1: Very good. You start.
0: Rightio, here we go. On this day in 2009, George Michael was arrested and held on suspicion of driving under the influence of drink or drugs after his Land Rover was in a collision with a lorry on the A34 in Berkshire. The singer was later released, no charge.
1: No charge. 2006, Boy George was seen sweeping streets in New York as part of a five-day community service sentence. We've had this before. The former Culture Club frontman was moved into a fenced-off area after only 30 minutes after he was mobbed by the media. The 45-year-old singer was found guilty of wasting police time earlier this year and was threatened with jail if he failed to complete the court-imposed sentence.
0: Yeah, he got done for holding somebody.
1: Did he?
0: The prisoner.
1: Yeah.
0: It was 2005, remember. Well, James Blunt topped both the UK singles charts with You're Beautiful and album charts with Back to Bedlam for the fifth week in a row, a feat last achieved by Celine Dion. Her single Think Twice and the album was Colour of My Love. Oh, it's a bit blue. Topped both charts simultaneously for 5 weeks in 1995.
1: Wow, we also in 2005, Baby Shambles frontman Pete Doherty was forced to endure an all-night body strip search at Gardermoen Airport in Norway after being held in customs officers for 3 hours while they ensured he was carrying no drugs.
0: No, he was a bit of a druggie.
1: Yeah?
0: Yeah.
1: Well.
0: But an all-body strip search, that sounds great.
1: Yeah.
0: It was on this day in 2001, a pizza-stained piece of paper signed by the three of the four Beatles sold for $48,000, Stinger, to an anonymous collector at auction in Melbourne. In Melbourne.
1: Yeah.
0: John Lennon, Paul McCartney and George Harrison all signed the paper during their 1964 tour of Australia. Drummer Ringo Starr had laryngitis. Now I'm going to raise a point here.
1: Yeah.
0: A fan managed to get autographs while the band was staying in a hotel in Adelaide. Going back to 1964, how many pizza places were there?
1: Not many. There were none. 64, none.
0: None. So how could they have a pizza-stained piece of paper?
1: Well,
0: there was no Italian restaurants.
1: Maybe there was pizza on the menu at a restaurant. I don't know, at a restaurant. Italians had pizza before 94.
0: Yeah, but not like we have it.
1: No.
0: I'm gonna research it. There's something wrong there. Something wrong.
1: 1999, in the previous century, Ronan Keaton
0: had...
1: Millennia. Ronan Keaton had a UK number one single with When You Say Nothing At All.
0: Yes.
1: The debut solo single from the Boyzone lead singer. The song was from the film Notting Hill.
0: Notting what? 1995, the Foo Fighters made their network television debut on The Late Show with David Letterman while performing their new single, This Is A Call.
1: 1993, Freddie Mercury had his first solo UK number one single with Living On My Own. Mm-hmm. The song had been a minor hit in 1985 when released from his solo album Mr. Bad Guy. This was remixed by Belgian producers No More Brothers and re-released to widespread chart success.
0: It was 1985. Michael Jackson won a bid over Yoko Ono and Paul McCartney to secure the ATV Music Publishing catalogue. At $47.5 million, he gained the rights to more than 250 songs written by Lennon McCartney. McCartney had been negotiating with Yoko Ono, who had decided to withdraw her side of the deal because of astrological reasons. Yes, what a dumb bitch! Listen, McCartney would have to been worth $47 million.
1: I would think so, yes.
0: Right?
1: Yep.
0: And Jackson sold off the songs to commercials and all sorts of shit.
1: Yep. Made a fortune. 1978, The Police released their third single, Can't Stand Losing You, as the follow-up single to Roxanne, which was then,
0: Roxanne,
1: which when released the following year peaked at number two on the UK chart. Written by singer and bassist Sting,
0: bassist
1: as a song about suicide, the song gained minor controversy for its single cover art featuring Stuart Copeland hanging himself.
0: Oh, that's a bit.
1: My goodness.
0: Yes. That's it was 1976, funded by a £400 loan.
1: Yep.
0: So It Goes by Nick Lowe became the first record released on Stiff Records. Yes. The label's marketing and advertising was often provocative and witty, billing itself the world's most flexible record label. Mm. Other slogans were "We came, we saw, we left," and of course, the old famous one, "If it ain't stiff, it ain't worth a fuck."
1: 1971, The Who released their fifth studio album, Who's Next, which featured the classic song Won't Get Fooled Again, and has since been viewed by critics as the Who's best record and one of the greatest rock albums of all time. The cover artwork shows a photo of the band apparently having just urinated on a large concrete piling, but according to photographer Ethan Russell, most of the band members were unable to urinate, so rainwater was tipped from an empty film canister to achieve the desired effect.
0: But isn't that the case?
1: Oh, yes. You stand there.
0: And, like when you have to give a sample or something.
1: Yes, that's right.
0: No matter how you shake and dance it, it still doesn't work. No. Turn on the taps, that doesn't work.
1: No.
0: So.
1: Oh, dear.
0: But as soon as you stand up, like after watching television for 2.5 hours, oh! It was 1970. Stephen Stills was arrested on suspected drug charges while staying at a San Diego hotel after being found crawling along a corridor in a coherent state. Oh, look, we've all been there.
1: We have.
0: Stills was later freed on bail. Of course he was.
1: Yeah.
0: Who hasn't crawled up a corridor in a hotel?
1: Who hasn't stood before the judge? That's right. 1970, the first day of a three-day UK Yorkshire folk blues and jazz festival in Crumlin, Yorkshire, took place featuring Atomic Rooster, Pink Floyd, who didn't appear after being fogbound at the Porus Airport. The Kinks, Elton John, Mungo Jerry, Yes, Alan Price, Georgie Fame, Juicy Lucy, Pretty Things and the Groundhogs. Weekend tickets were £3.
0: 1968, Fire by Crazy World of Arthur Brown was number one in the UK singles chart. As part of his act, Brown would perform the song on stage with his helmet set alight. I hope that's the helmet on his head, not his actual helmet.
1: That's right.
0: Oh, dearie me.
1: 1967, the all UK offshore pirate radio stations were closed down when the Marine Broadcasting Act came into force. Bastards. Radio Caroline continued to broadcast until March of 68.
0: Yeah, it was a good radio station, though. 1965, Sonny and Cher started a three-week run on the number one spot with I Got You, Babe.
1: Yeah.
0: Sonny Bono is said to have been inspired to write the song to capitalise on the popular term babe, as heard in Bob Dylan's It Ain't Me, Babe.
1: It Ain't Me, Babe. Mm. 1965, Beatles taped an appearance for CBS TV's The Ed Sullivan Show in Studio 50, New York City. Yeah. They performed I Feel Fine, I'm Down, Act Naturally, Ticket to Ride, Yesterday and Help. Also today, the Beatles' fifth album, Help, started a nine-week run at number one in the UK charts.
0: It was 1964 and US singer Johnny Burnett was killed in a boating accident on Clear Lake, California, aged 30. His unlit boat was struck by an unaware cabin cruiser. The impact threw him off the boat and he drowned. Burnett scored the 1961 hit You're 16, You're Beautiful.
1: And You're Mine.
0: Now, there's something wrong with that song.
1: Yes.
0: You know?
1: Well, he paid full price.
0: You're my baby. You're my pet.
1: Don't mean maybe.
0: We fell in love on the night we met.
1: Yes.
0: Very questionable song.
1: And finally tonight, the year before I was born, 1962.
0: I was two.
1: Unhappy with drummer Pete Best's role in the Beatles, Brian Epstein, and the other three members decided to sack him.
0: They did.
1: Best players at last gig the following night at the Cavern, Liverpool. Ringo Starr, who was nearing the end of a three-month engagement with Rory Storm and the Hurricanes at the Bootlands holiday camp, received a telephone call from John Lennon asking him to join the Beatles. Ringo gave Rory Storm 3 days' notice and on August 18 appeared as a member of the Beatles for the first time. It was the best move of his life.
0: Was. Mm. So, and that is on this day in musical history tonight. I hope you've enjoyed that.
1: Very
0: kids.
1: Good, I did.
0: It was good. I think it's now time at...
1: I learned something.
0: It's almost 9:30.
1: Is it?
0: Oh, the night's getting away from us. Have we ordered the Uber to take us into the casino? No? Oh, well. Time for some Three Dog Night.
1: Make the call.
0: It's pretty much a Three Dog Night.
1: It is tonight, yes.
0: Very cool. One of my all-time favourites.
1: Oh, indeed.
0: Drug song. Drug song.

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You know the dream, the one where you're in a public place and you're not wearing pants. Awkward, or is it? 89.3 2GLF.

0: JJ Cale. Little recreational song there.
1: That was worth the price of admission alone.
0: You know, she don't lie, you know.
1: She don't.
0: Cocaine is just cocaine.
1: That's it.
0: You know, it doesn't try to, you know.
1: Not like horse.
0: Horse is a bit different. Yes, thanks, Trev. And, of course, also with that, we had that great song, Mama Told Me Not to Come.
1: It was not bad.
0: A couple of drug songs there.
1: Yeah.
0: That's pretty good. It's coming up to 9:36.
2: Our anus is a useful thing indeed. The anus gives relief in time of need. We all have an anus, so no matter what you've heard, remember that anus is the proper word.
0: Certainly is. Here at 89.3.
1: Educational.
0: Yes. Mm. Don't call it your poop shoot.
1: No.
0: Call it what it is.
1: Or your love bud. What's that called?
0: No, Rosebud.
1: Rosebud.
0: Out of the movie Citizen Kane. I have that in black and white if you want to watch it. It's a great movie.
1: Oh, I'm sure.
0: No, he just lies on his deathbed and goes, Rosebud. And you spend the whole movie, sorry, I'm going to spoil us, thinking, what the hell is Rosebud? besides, buddy, what's his girlfriend's ring?
1: Yeah.
0: It's actually was a sled.
1: Oh, was it?
0: Which they burnt.
1: Oh.
0: And it had Rosebud on it.
1: Oh.
0: Very, very, very, very good movie.
1: Yes.
0: Orson Welles before he went crazy.
1: Yeah.
0: But anyway, look, at this time, I was going for some stuff and I come across some John Clark.
1: Did you?
0: Fred Dagg.
1: Yep.
0: John Clark.
1: Yep.
0: And, of course, did that great thing with his mate on all the TV shows. This is a little topical melody from John in his Fred Dagg days.
1: Okay.
3: Get out of it. Get out of it. Get your tail out of the way. If you were acquainted with Susan in the manner in which I am acquainted with Susan, goodness me, oh goodness gracious, goodness me, what a female person. If you were cognizant of Susan in the manner in which I am cognizant of Susan, oh, oh.
4: Sit down! Get down! Get out of there!
3: If I ruled the world, certain people would have to jack up their ideas, starting with several people right around here, including you. You nasty, great, fat beast. Get your leg in there. I'll get your leg out of there. Get it in. You put your left foot in, put your left foot out. You stick it in the separator and swill it all about. The hills are alive with the sound of animals. Get out of it. And step back like that.
4: Get outside. Get outside.
3: Toreador, toreador, get out of my place and close the door. I am strong. I am invincible. I am bloke.
4: Get out of there.
3: If I could talk to the animals, talk to the animals, and they could talk to each other, and a boring thing that would be. What a tedious old load of rubbish. What the...
4: Get that fowl out of here, Trevor. Get that chook out of here. Trevor, get that chook.

0: My way.
1: There you go. Bit of John Clark.
0: Wow. Wow.
1: We said we're Barnaby got it.
0: Yes, probably is.
1: Get out. Working dog. You've got to talk to him.
0: That was a bit of a amateurish mistake, wasn't it, of his?
1: Yeah.
0: To say that. Why would you do that on air?
1: We've got an election coming up.
0: God, we've got a long time yet, two years.
1: Oh, good. Anyway, look, more music.
0: Good.
1: We're in the last 20 minutes.
0: Okay.
1: The Smiths asked this question. I agree with it. How soon is now?
0: Oh.
1: Phasing. Hear the phasing there, Sticker?
0: Yes.
1: It's like we're on...

some of y'all never been down south too much. I'm gonna tell you a little bit about this so that you understand what I'm talking about. Down there we have a plant that grows out in the woods and the fields. Looks something like a turnip green. Nearby call it poke salad. Poke salad. Used to know a girl lived down there and she'd go out in the evenings and pick her a mess of it. Carry it home and cook it for supper. Cause that's about all they had to eat. They did all right.

Richard Spafford. Straight razor tote moment. 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

0: without a joke, one of the greatest songs ever written.
1: You know, I've never heard that last line about the flowers and dropping.
0: But here's the thing. The mere fact that somebody's committed suicide,
1: yep.
0: yet they're just having a normal conversation around the dinner table.
1: Yep.
0: Like, it's nothing.
1: Yeah.
0: Oh, pass the peas
1: yep.
0: and...
1: Yeah, and the biscuits,
0: and,
1: yeah.
0: And we saw him at the mill, and they tell me he's jumped off the bridge.
1: Yeah.
0: Very interesting song. They really stuffed it when they made it into a movie.
1: Did they?
0: Yes. Yeah. Yes, they really stuffed it, and yeah. they tell you why he jumped off the bridge, which is not the case, I don't believe. But I might do a little bit of research, get okay. deeper into that song.
1: I like that song.
0: Not on the Full Ham Sandwich, maybe the Night Shift.
1: Oh!
0: It's with a heavy heart that we must leave you now.
1: Yes.
0: Is the Uber there?
1: It was his birthday earlier this week.
0: Who?
1: John's. The 8th.
0: John who?
1: John Laws.
0: Oh, of course. He was a Leo too.
1: Yeah.
0: John who? They're all dying.
1: How quickly they were together.
0: Yes. Is Alan still with us?
1: Alan is still.
0: Just.
1: He's in a mountain of trouble.
0: Yes. Anyway, look, don't touch a knob. Leave whoever it is. I'll be back in a second to do the night shift all by myself. Thank you very much for celebrating my special night.
1: Thank you.
0: And we should have Candy do her bit. Candy, do your thing for us, baby doll.
2: We really should knock that naughty clock that says it's time to go. It's gone so fast our time has passed and we must end our show. So be good girls and boys all day, whether at home, or work, or play. So until we meet again, do all you can that's right. And we'll be back to see you, same time next Friday night. Hooroo for now. Candy out.
0: Bye-bye, Candy.
1: Happy birthday, Phil.
0: Thank you, Stinger.
1: Enjoy what's left of it.
0: Yes, there's not much. There's only a couple of hours, and that's still with the old Venture Island way.
1: Yes.
0: Join in if you know the words.
3: It's time to say goodbye, goodbye. It's sad, but
0: time's the reason why.
3: We must
0: bid farewell for a day or seven.
3: So till you come back again, think of us now and then.
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0: It's late at night. The moon is out. All is quiet. And in the silence, there is the night shift. The night shift.
1: Hello, listener. Phil Savelle here, just you and myself for the next 2 hours on this late night. Got some great music for you for the next 2 hours. Hope you're going to enjoy it. Hope you listen and learn and relax, because that's what the show's all about. So grab yourself whatever you'd like to drink. Me personally, a cup of tea, a couple of ice favos, and settle back as we get into some great music tonight. As I said, here's some Dana Fuse with Because.

Ernest Hemingway once said, "In our darkest moments, we don't need solutions or advice. What we yearn for is simply human connection, a quiet presence, a gentle touch. These small gestures are the anchors that hold us steady when life feels like too much. Please don't try to fix me. Do not take on my pain or push away my shadows. Just sit beside me as I work through my own inner storms. Be the steady hand can reach for as I find my way." It's a quiet reminder that I'm not alone in this vast, sometimes frightening world. Hold my hand until dawn, helping me to remember my strength. The night shift.

Falling, Falling. Of course, from that great TV series, Twin Peaks, which if you've got a couple of months to go through all the episodes, it's an incredible piece of TV. In fact, I'm going to settle down in this year and go through it again right from the start. It originally broadcast in 1990, and Falling subsequently charted in 15 countries worldwide between 1992, including Australia, where it reached number one in 91. So it's got some great music on that soundtrack, most of it done by Angelo Badalamenti, who really scored a great soundtrack for it. Also in the bracket, we had Chi and Ray, a Swiss boogie-woogie duo from Zurich, Che Pierre and Ray Finn. And we started off with, now I'll get this group right, Evan Rachel Wood, Jim Sturgis, Joe Anderson, Dana Fuchs, TV Caprio, Martin Luther McCoy with the song Because. And that's from a movie called Across the Universe from 2007, which is based on 34 Beatles songs. I seem to remember listening to it. I think the best thing about it is the songs, not so much the action. You can get that, I think, on YouTube if you wanted to really watch that one. Twin Peaks, you can get a bit across a whole bunch of different channels and providers, and most of them are free. So it's well worth the watch. And as I said, settle down and get into it because you'll be there a long time. It's a story with a story. 7 minutes after the hour, an hour being 10, or wherever you're listening, you can keep track of the time yourself. Anyway, look, yeah, I'm going to play another song now. This one's a little bit sad. This is Warren Zevon, Knocking on Heaven's Door, and we'll go through the reason why it's sad after this bracket. Warren, take it away. The Night Shift, Phil Savelle, 2 Gillette.

true horror of existence is not the fear of death, but the fear of life. It is the fear of waking up each day to face the same struggles, the same disappointments, the same pain. It is the fear that nothing will ever change, that you are trapped in a cycle of suffering that you cannot escape. And in that fear, there is a desperation, a longing for something, anything, to break the monotony, to bring meaning to the endless repetition of days. Albert Camus, The Fall, The Night Shift.

lost rights. And, you know, I don't know if there would be a better late night song than that one. It's a great song. And, of course, was on their Love Over Gold CD. And that holds a very special place in my heart because that was my first ever CD that I bought. Well, I didn't actually buy it. I was given a voucher because I'd done some really great sales and I got myself a Philips CD player, which I think was worth, back in the day, about $800. And three CDs, and that was the first one I bought, Love Over Gold. Great track. I'm trying to think of the year that came out. Long time ago now. Jeez, Love Over Gold. When did it come out, Phil? Also in that bracket, we had Direction in Groove with G.I.L. Gill. Direction in Groove was an Australian acid jazz band, which formed in 1991, and that was from their Dig Deeper CD from 1994, and it was a great track. They disbanded in 1998. And then reformed in 2008. I don't know if they're doing anything at the moment, but really good group. And we start off with Warren Zevon Knocking on Heaven's Doors, of course, Bob Dylan's original song. Warren recorded that in 2003. The sad thing about it, it was his last recording as he passed away from cancer soon after the album was released. He doesn't change the lyrics in that actual song, except he repeatedly adds a variations in the line "Open up for me" towards the end of the song. So he was a great artist, renowned for, you know, Werewolves in London. It's probably his biggest hit, but he sang all the way up to the end, so it was very, very sad indeed. But a great artist, and I'm happy to be playing Knocking on Heaven's Door tonight because he was a great, great artist indeed, and sadly missed.

It's time for our foreplay this evening, late night foreplay. I'm going to play you some Gotan Project. Yeah, musical group based in Paris. And they had big hits from 1999. Had some great stuff with some great beats. And I'd like to thank Jamie Ducard for getting me onto this particular group. He brought in the office one day and said, "What do you think about this?" And I absolutely loved it. So settle back, relax, as we now play you four tracks here at the Night Shift.

And if memories are all I have left of you, then I will swim deep in those memories for all the years that are left to me. Edward Lee, The Night Shift.

O-Tan, working with the great and late Sarah Vaughan. A classic as a remix. Why do I feel I'm in a smoky bar with a jazz band in the corner? And of course, that foreplay started off with Chunga's Revenge, followed by Epoca, which I think was a dishwashing liquid commercial at one stage, or tablet. Santa Maria de Buonaire, and as I said, Sarah Vaughan with Whatever Lola Wants. And Gotan Project, check them out. They're a really good band to listen to if you like that type of music, like I do. Ooh, coming up to our first hour, and thanks for listening tonight. I hope the music that I'm playing you're enjoying. I'm just sitting here with a lovely cup of tea at the moment. Lights down low. The studio is a very different place to the daytime with all the people running around and, you know, broadcasting. It's nice to be here by myself, just you and me, listening to some great songs tonight. And the next bracket is no exception. Jewel did a number for Batman Robin motion picture soundtrack. A little number called Foolish Games. It's a great piece. In this bracket also, we're going to have some Wings and Rolling Stones. So settle back, relax, and enjoy. You are listening to The Night Shift. I am Phil Savelle, and I'm with you for another hour.

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There is never any need to get worked up or to trouble your soul about things you can't control. Marcus Aurelius, The Night Shift.

guest might find you get what you need. It was a great funeral song in The Big Chill. And, you know, I'd like to go out with that song. It'd be pretty good. That was all the way back from 1969 from the Let It Bleed album. It's a good album. There's some good songs on it. It was once the 100th greatest song of all time in the Rolling Stone magazine. It's probably dropped a little bit now, but it's definitely in the top 500s. We also had their Wings with Let 'Em In. That was from 1976. From the Speed of Sound album, Paul McCartney and Wings, of course. And it was a good hit for him, especially here in Australia as well. Pops up in some of his greatest hits albums as well. And we started off with, as I said, Jewel with Foolish Games, a beautiful song, an absolutely beautiful song. And that appeared in Batman and Robin and also on her album as a separate track. She recorded it twice, so the second one's a little bit different. Hope you enjoyed that particular bracket. Well and truly into the second hour and time for, oh, another favourite of mine. This is fantastic. Alice Cooper, Welcome to My Nightmare, came out in 1975. I was an exchange student in America. Scared the crap out of me, this album, especially this suite, as it's called, the Stephen Suite. And it's a story of somebody not particularly right. It's a fantastic song. I hope you're going to enjoy it as we venture all the way back with, of course, Alice Cooper.

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I'm so hungry. I'm dry. I must be here sleepwalking.

0: first album was called Alice Goes to Hell, and it was the continuation of the story of Stephen. But that one does it for me. It's got some good songs on it. And if you haven't checked it out, please do. Get into it and have a look at exactly what's on that CD, because it is a beaut. My version came out on a lovely pink cassette. I played it on a little Walkman back in the day. Well, it wasn't a Walkman. It was pre-Walkman. In a darkened basement, because that's where I was sleeping, and it was spooky. Anyway, let's get back into some more music. Certainly is. We've got about half an hour to go, and you know, everyone puts a bit of the old car car on William Shatner, but he's released some interesting albums, and this is a very interesting song which he did with Ben Folds back in about 2004. So it's an old one, and he did a lot of covers like Pulp's Common People. This is one of his own compositions. This is called That's Me Trying. I hope you enjoy it.
1: The Night Shift.
2: I got your address from the phone book in the library. Wandered in, looked you up, and you were there. Weird that you've been living maybe 2 miles away for the best part of 20 years. You must be what, in your early 40s now, if I remember. You were born in June, or was it May? Eisenhower was the president, although

0: You still working in that store in Ventura? You still going with...
1: No, that's not fair. I know I haven't been the very best of dads. I'll hold my hand up there. The reason that I'm writing is I'd like for us to meet. Get a little daughter-dad action going soon. We could put things behind us, eat some pizza, drink some beer. You still see your sister, Lemley?

don't want to talk about any of that bad stuff. Why I missed out on your wedding and your high school graduation. I'd like to explain, but I can't. So let's keep things neutral. Stick to topics that won't bug us. How about this? Let's choose a book and we'll read it before we meet. Then we can sit down in a restaurant, have a look at the menu, and talk about it while we eat. See, if we never had a problem, then that's what life would be like. Easy, uncomplicated, cool. So let's just pretend that the past didn't happen. I don't really like thrillers as a rule. I don't want to know if I've got grandchildren. No need to tell me where I went wrong. I don't want to know what happened in your 30s. You want to try Cold Mountain?

Amor fati. Amor fati is the practice of accepting and embracing everything that has happened, is happening, and is yet to happen. Roughly translates as love of fate. You cannot control what happens to you in life, but you can always control what you will feel and do about what happens to you. The night shift.

don't play a lot of Barbra Streisand. But that one from the Superman's CD back in 1977. Beautiful song, My Heart Belongs to Me. Of course, from 1970, we had Isaac Hayes with the Burt Bacharach classic, The Look of Love, and that is a top song. That's a top late night glass of wine song. And we also had, of course, William Shatner, That's Me Trying, with Ben Folds and Amy Mann doing the backup on that one. I hope you enjoyed that. I was a good bracket, if I do say so myself. As we venture into our last bracket, a couple of songs before we go tonight. Hope you can enjoy this. This is Effervescence with My Immortal from 2002. Sorry, 2004. Enjoy. The Night Shift, 89.3, 2GLF, Phil Silver.

We are living in a culture entirely hypnotized by the illusion of time, in which the so-called present moment is felt as nothing but an infinitesimal hairline between a causative past and an absorbingly important future. We have no present. Our consciousness is almost completely preoccupied with memory and expectation. We do not realize that there never was, is, nor will be any other experience than present experience. We are therefore out of touch with reality. Alan Watts, The Night Shift.

0: train. And that wraps it up for another night at the Night Shift. I hope you've enjoyed the music tonight. It's been good presenting it to you. I'll be back next week to do it all again. So have a great week, have a great night, have a great day, and be kind.
1: 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Night breezes seem to whisper.

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I woke last night to the sound of thunder. How far off, I sat and wondered. Started humming a song from 1962. Ain't it funny how the night moves, when you just don't seem to have as much to lose. Strange how the night moves.

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1: Good morning and welcome to the program, Voice of Slovenia Australian Sydney, on Saturday the 15th of August to those of you who are listening live on 89.3 FM in Sydney via website 893fm.com.au or the Community Plus radio app. Wherever you are, in Sydney, in Australia or around the world, we hope you enjoy our company. Today we're hosting the representative from New South Wales who took part in July's session of the Government Council for Slovenians Abroad in Ljubljana. We'll hear about the meeting itself and the key topics that were in focus during the discussions. As usual, you hear the story and word of the week and plenty of Slovenian music. Today's program was prepared by Tanja, Branko, Kristina, Walter and Zak. Firstly, the main news stories of the week in Slovenia prepared by the program Slovenians Around the World on Radio Slovenia. Following that, Zak Lamar will share the week in Slovenian sport.

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1: Dobro jutro. Welcome to the latest sport news. I'm Zach Lamar. And to start off this week, we are going to delve into the world of ice hockey. Slovenian ice hockey legend Andrej Kopitar is set to receive one of the highest honours in the NHL with the Los Angeles Kings, announcing they will retire his famous number 11 jersey and unveil a bronze statue in his honour. The ceremony will take place on February 24th next year at Crypto.com Arena, when the Kings host the Montreal Canadiens. Kopitar will become just the 8th player in franchise history to have his number retired, joining legends including Wayne Gretzky, Marcel Dion and Luc Robitaille. Kopitar finished his remarkable 21-year NHL career as the Kings' all-time leader in games played with 1,521, as well as assists with 864 and points with 1,316. He also captained the team from 2016 until his retirement earlier this year and won 2 Stanley Cups with Los Angeles in 2012 and 2014. The bronze statue will make him just the 4th Kings player to receive that honour. Kopitar says the recognition is an incredible honour, admitting that when he arrived in Los Angeles 21 years ago, he never imagined his career would reach this point. The 38-year-old became the first Slovenian to play in the NHL and leaves behind one of the greatest legacies in Slovenian sporting history. Slovenian athletics is a new rising star, with just 16-year-old Živa Remec winning gold in the women's 800 metres at the World Athletics Under-20 Championships in Eugene, Oregon. Remec produced a brilliant tactical race in the final, making her move of 200 metres to go before powering past Greece's Ioliana Russou to win in 2 minutes and 3.03 seconds. Great Britain's Shakira King took bronze. The victory caps an incredible year for Remec, who also won the 800 metres at the European Under-18 Championships in Italy in July, becoming the first Slovenian to win gold at that event. She has already shown she has serious potential, breaking the 2-minute barrier for the first time in Germany in June with a stunning 1 minute 59 seconds and 64 seconds. Just the 4th time a Slovenian woman has gone under 2 minutes outdoors. Remec is now just the 3rd Slovenian athlete to win gold at the World Under 20 Championships, following Gregor Kanka in the long jump in 1994 and javelin thrower Tom Cherchek in 2024. Lastly, there could be a huge move in the future for Slovenian football striker Benjamin Šeško, with Bayern Munich reportedly identifying him as a potential long-term successor to Harry Kane. Bayern Munich are interested in the 23-year-old and could look to make a move in either of the next 2 transfer windows. They identified Šeško as a replacement as Kane is now 33 years old and is starting to get towards the back end of his career. Šeško's first season at Old Trafford was somewhat disrupted by fitness issues, but he still managed 11 Premier League goals and an assist from 17 starts. Bayern's interest is another indication of just how highly Šeško is regarded across Europe. However, Manchester United are reportedly not interested in selling the Slovenian, meaning Bayern will have to wait and see how Šeško's future develops. Nasvidenia, and join me next week to hear all the latest sporting news again. Have an amazing weekend.
2: And now for the weather in Sydney, according to the Weather Bureau. Sydney, morning showers are forecasted. Temperatures will range from a low of 11 degrees to an expected high of 17 degrees. Liverpool, a partially cloudy day with some morning showers. Temperatures will range from a low of 9 degrees to a high of 17 degrees. And in Slovenia, according to the National Weather Service, forecast to be a clear and sunny hot day. Temperatures will range from a low of 15 degrees to an expected high of 34 degrees. And where we're off to today, we're off to Križna Jama. Križna Jama brings one of Slovenia's most untouched underground worlds to life. Near Bolska Polica, about 60 kilometres south of Ljubljana, this karst cave is famous for its chain of underground lakes, explored partly by small boat. With minimal lighting and a strictly protected ecosystem, it offers a raw, natural atmosphere far from Slovenia's commercial cave tours. Archaeologists found pottery nearly 5,000 years old near the entrance, and the oldest inscription dates to 1557. Deeper inside lie thousands of cave bear bones, more than 100 bears discovered during the 19th century exploration. For travellers seeking adventure, history and off-the-beaten-track Slovenian experience, Križna Jama delivers something truly rare.

0: 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They also cover aspects such as community access and participation in the operation of this service. Copies of the codes are available from the Community Broadcasting Association website, www.cbaa.org.au.
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2: And welcome back to Voice of Slovenia Australia in Sydney on 89.3 2GLF. And today we welcome the New South Wales representative who attended the July meeting of the Council of the Government of the Republic of Slovenia for Slovenians abroad in Ljubljana. This year's session was particularly significant, taking place after the formation of Slovenia's new government, giving representatives the opportunity to meet the new Prime Minister and the newly appointed Minister for Slovenians abroad. We'll hear a bit more about his insights on how the meeting unfolded and what they discussed and what, I guess, decisions came out and what that means for us here in Australia. Danas gostimo predstavnika iz New South Walesa, ki je julija sodeloval na seji sveta vlade Republike Slovenije za Slovence po svetu v Ljubljani. 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
3: Dobro jutro, poslušalci, in g'day everyone.
2: Yeah, I think we'll do it in English, obviously a bit easier than to continue on the different topics. But, you know, as we mentioned, this year's council coincided with the formation, after the formation of the new government. And you obviously had the opportunity to meet the new Prime Minister, Janez Janša, who's again the president of the council, and the newly appointed Minister for Slovenians Abroad, Suzana Lepšimenko, who's the vice president of the council. And of course, we already know her through her work from the president of the Commission for Slovenians Abroad over the last few years. I guess, what were the initial impressions of those meetings, and I guess what priorities did they highlight, I guess, for the Slovenian communities around the globe?
3: Well, look, firstly, I have to congratulate and thank the Slovenian government in relation to this year's Svet. This wasn't going to happen. It was basically too quick, and they basically said, well, look, we've just re-elected a new government and it might be a bit tight trying to organise everybody and trying to get people around that table. But to their credit, they actually turned that around very, very quickly and got as many people as they could to come along. The most impressive side of all of this is that there were ministers. There were ministers of Janis's government there listening to us. You say, what priorities? Well, I think he has prioritized the Slovenians abroad and Slovenians in general, because he does see that we do bring something very special to that table. And I think it's important that we continue with that relationship that we have with Slovenia. I think it's critical for us to keep our identity and, more importantly, our culture alive in the one of the furthest corners of the planet. He recognises the efforts, and I say he, Janez Janša, he has definitely given us his time and his attention, which was fantastic.
2: And I guess how would you describe a little bit about the atmosphere and the overall tone of the meeting? You mentioned obviously it was just a very tight timeline, because I know we only spoke a couple of weeks before when you found out when you came back from the US that this was happening. Yeah. I guess, you know, for them to turn this around so quickly, how was the atmosphere with all the delegates that were there?
3: Look, it didn't seem rushed. It seemed like they had plenty of time to organise this. I guess probably, as Susana Martinez said, trying to get you accommodation in Ljubljana in summer, peak of what it's called again, tourism season, is pretty difficult. So they managed to do all of that. They turned the weather on the too hot side, I must confess. So I wish they turned that down a little bit.
2: You're all inside in air conditioning.
3: Yeah, but getting

0: The impression was the location is impressive. I mean, they have this event right where it's supposed to be. It gets publicity. The media come along. As I said, the ministers that are interested in areas of economy, culture, education, science, they come and listen to what we've got to say, because there's a lot of keynotes that we bring to the table, in particular our concerns, our fears, our successes, our challenges. All of that is put on the table. And, you know, it's not only the people that are outside the borders of Europe. There's a lot of people that go there that are literally the next door neighbours to Slovenia, and they're experiencing some of the issues that we are experiencing here. It's a global issue that we have in relation to education, culture, retention, making sure that our youth are engaged in something that they may not even understand, because, you know, again, if you've not been to Slovenia and saw the beauty that that country has and experienced the people, or have a link there with some grandparents there or whatever, it does make it very hard for a young person to engage in that area, especially if you've integrated into the Australian culture and everything so well as we have. So they're the challenges we have ahead of us.
1: And I think it was mentioned, I read somewhere about, obviously you mentioned the ministers, you know, obviously the president, vice president of the council, all the delegates. I read somewhere it was 13 members now in that delegates around the world. Was the number a lot higher before? I suspect it was more in the previous mandate.
0: Look, it was. Look, we've lost two in Australia at this point in time, Melbourne and Brisbane. The Slovenian government will obviously try and get new people to come in those areas, because I think it's important. Look, we can all represent through one person, but I think, to be fair, Melbourne, it's got its own issues and concerns and, you know, experiences that they need to share with the government and make it understood that they're a completely different country to New South Wales as Queensland is. And I say that with all due respects. We have got different governments. We have different clubs. We have different people from different regions. There is a different mix. They've had relationships there for as many years, 70 years, 60 years, etc., there as well, as we have here. So we know our quirkinesses that we have here in New South Wales. To be fair, Canberra is probably a lot closer to us. So happy to be a part of exploring what they're doing and also discussing what they're up to as well in these meetings. But again, when it comes to the rest of the country, I think they really, Slovenia should really appoint somebody in that area. I've got the mandate for another 2 years, so I think what they'll probably do is, I'm not sure if they'll see if they can seek somebody during this period, but I hope they do, because I think Melbourne needs to be able to talk about the issues that they have as Queensland does.
1: Yeah, because Queensland obviously have a lot of younger families that say they've come in the last, you know, 10 to 15, 20 years. And again, different issues to, I guess, what we have here in Sydney and in Melbourne.
0: Absolutely. Absolutely. I mean, the first immigration that came into Australia, we all clustered in one area. We wanted to have Slovenian clubs. We wanted to have our church or our cultural centre. And why? Because we needed to communicate to one another. We enjoyed each other's company, obviously, firstly, but more importantly, we wanted to continue with our Slovenian culture, and that was very, very critical for that period. Whilst the new generations that are coming in, which are professionals, they have got a fantastic understanding of the English language. They're professional in their own field. They're able to communicate at whatever level they're actually employed as, and they come in as individuals that are actually employed by Australian businesses, etc., etc., and they really don't need to have the additional support that we used to have back in the 50s, the 60s, the 70s, to the 80s possibly. And after that, I think the integration started very, very well. We're back now in a cycle, which again may be confusing to a lot of people. We're in a cycle now where

0: We have built buildings that house our clubs. We've built church halls that we've done with the first generation, and now we're finding ourselves that those buildings are now being visited less. So we're in a situation now where we're trying to hold our culture, maintain it going forward, with the potential of potentially losing a few things along the way. Like we've lost Newcastle Club, Tivoli some years ago, and Wollongong only recently, Planitza. So those things are concerning, and those things I made sure that the Slovenian government understood that. They are very sympathetic. They understand that things evolve and change, but they're very, very determined to put programs forward that will support Slovenians abroad. And they acknowledge, you know, the big three are in relation to the Slovenians outside the Slovenian borders, are America, Argentina and Australia. You know, they are the big three, the way I see it, and I think that's the way they see it as well.
1: And I think they you adopted, from what I've read, they've adopted some important resolutions in terms of having more frequent meetings, whether they obviously be online, because obviously everyone's scattered around the world as well, and having more cooperation with the ministries. And you mentioned there was quite a few ministers at the meetings there, which is good, and improved, obviously, consultation with the communities themselves. How do you see this being, I guess, relevant for us here in Australia?
0: Look, I've got to credit Susana Lepšemenko for a lot of things. She, during her period as the president of Slovenstvo po svetu, in relation to understanding what is going on with us during the other government, we basically had a forum there where we could communicate multiple times during the year as well. And I think they identified that the Svet should have more meetings, because one face-to-face meeting is great to be able to stand up and look in people's in their eyes and tell them exactly what you think and what you need, etc., etc. But I think you need a working party going forward during the year, and so the intention will be multiple meetings via Zoom or Teams to be able to communicate things more frequently throughout the year, and obviously then have that face-to-face meeting once a year.
1: Okay, well, we'll have gone through quite a few topics obviously already. We'll have a quick music break, just have a bit of a breather, and we'll come back and we'll talk a little bit more about exactly, I guess, more about what was exactly discussed over the time.

0: 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What about car shows, technical issues, and motorsports? 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
1: Welcome back to Voice of Slovenian Australian Sydney on 89.3 2GLF, and we're hosting the representative for New South Wales on the Council for Slovenians abroad, and I haven't got the full title in front of me, but we continue this discussion fine. With Walter, of course.
2: That's fine. Just shorten it down to that bloke. Dobro jutro, svi skupa, nazaj.
1: But we talked a bit earlier, I guess, about, you know, what the topics were that were discussed and the main themes. I guess what challenges that you were mentioning earlier around, you know, some of the things that are happening in New South Wales in our community here, did you present at the meeting?
2: Well, I think the main one was that, you know, the changing face of Sydney and potentially the concern with Pātara leaving us as well, and how will the community be able to carry with that, on with that. Again, the potential loss of a church, a hall, and Slovenian Cultural Centre in Sydney, that was a major concern. I mean, you could hear a pin drop, I think, in the room when we discussed that. And I think it's important they understand that. And the good thing about it is they did acknowledge that they were across that information as well, because they are interested in what's going on in the community and making sure that if there's certain things that they can help with, I'm sure we'll be tapped on the shoulder and see what can happen. But in those areas, in relation to the church, they are sympathetic, and I guess we all hope and pray that we will have a good resolution with that. So going forward, looking at other matters that concerned us, obviously, was maintaining the Slovenian language. They have got some fantastic programs coming online. They've got summer school, and I encourage the youth of Sydney, New South Wales and Australia to please make yourself available, to make the effort in trying to go to those Slovenian summer camps that are available to basically everybody. If you can look at doing that, you will find that has been a fantastic experience outside the Svet. My wonderful wife and I went to the Faculty of Philosophy in Ljubljana, and they're doing a lot of work with people from overseas. So we're talking about, they're managing hundreds and hundreds of people coming across to do that. And the experience that you have, and if you're not going to fall in love with Slovenia, then I think it's a lost moment. But you will, so I encourage people to use those opportunities. If you want to learn Slovenian, there's fantastic opportunities, again, on the internet process. There's lots of sites that are available, and they do encourage to do that. I'll give you one example. Brazil is basically a country that potentially has lost all of its Slovenian language. But now they've got 60 people that are Slovenian descendants that are learning Slovenian via those links. So it can be done, and you can reinvigorate a community. You can bring it back to life. They're trying. They understand that they're descendants of a country that's fantastic, and they want to be a part of it. They do want to do that. So that's something that we highlighted as well, that's a challenge in Australia. We've had a school, we had you know, up to university. So now having that without having teachers, et cetera, is a little bit hard. The Germans are facing the same issue now. They've got schooling for Slovenians, children up to a certain age, and beyond that, they need to have a more qualified teacher. So the Germans are even talking about getting more qualified teachers from Slovenia to Germany. So they're looking at options on how to actually do that. So again, even though it's still part of Europe, they're still having challenges as we are on this side of the world. But besides talking about of these issues that are with us now. I mentioned also some of the positives, and the positives are our wonderful friends down in Canberra, Slovensko Društvo down there, is doing some amazing things. They've got their restaurant back up and running, Dobra Tek. They're working through with getting people, not only Slovenians there, but Australians. They're getting young people involved. They've reinvigorated that whole Slovenian scene down there with folkloric dance group. They have got all these wonderful events that they're actually doing, and they're making a success. I made sure that Janis Janša actually knew about that, and he said, well, this is a fantastic opportunity where, you know, you can turn around a club that was going in the wrong direction some years ago. So congratulations to those guys, and I think you got a thumbs up as well from the Slovenian government. But also within Sydney, we've got to make sure that even though with the potential changes that we're facing, you know, the Vossa Radio is still here on the air. We're here to support the Slovenian community, and we'll be here for as long as we can. And I assure you, probably more vocal as well in the future as going forward. I think it's important to be able to communicate to our people in both languages, English and Slovenian, because our second, third, fourth generation need to be actually brought into this as well. That was another challenge that we talked about, is how do we engage with our young people? And to coin a phrase from Susana Lepšamenko, that she basically said, youth have to be involved from a very early age. And I think that's the learning here. Bring them in, make them part of your community, make them a part of your organization or association going forward. And we must do that. And the same thing with our newsletter, the Vossa newsletter, doing an amazing job, and that will continue. And again, the success that we have there, and I made sure that they understand that we've got a very good readership on that. And again, I congratulate Al Jordan being able to do that consistently for us as well. So I also mentioned that I was fortunate enough to get a Medal of the Order of Australia. And again, I got acknowledged by Janis as well, which was fantastic, I must confess. I was really taken by that whole thing. Again, thank you to everybody that's been involved in that area. I've got to say, it's been a wonderful experience. And I think it's also helped the Slovenian community in the sense that, surprise, surprise, levels of government, different levels of government, from it doesn't matter if what side you're on, it basically makes them aware that the Slovenians do exist, and that we've got our needs and our wants. And as I said to the Slovenian government, as I did to a variety of the Australian ministers, we didn't need a cent from anybody. We built our own buildings, we built our own clubs, we built our own churches, we built everything. Now the tide may be turning, and we may need to have some assistance from both sides. So, again, if you haven't got a voice, if you haven't got an opportunity to wave a flag, then it makes it a little bit harder. So hopefully with all this positive responses that we've had around the place from Labor and Liberal, it's going to help us. And obviously with a government that's really focused in Slovenia, focused on people abroad and Slovenians abroad, and more importantly, Slovenians in general, I think it only benefit us all.
1: On that note, I guess, how do you think Slovenia can further support the communities here in Australia?
2: Well, ongoing, economically, they are very interested in Slovenian business people in Australia to invest, to collaborate in Slovenia. There is a lot of opportunity there. You know, there's all the countries that are around our table talk about brain drain in the sense that people are leaving their countries for other places, et cetera, et cetera. Well, if you're an Australian Slovenian business and you're looking at opportunities to diversify, Slovenia is in Central Europe. You have got markets there. They're very innovative. For a small country, they are an amazing country in relation to innovation and development with technology. They're also incredible sportsmen. So, you know, we've got a lot to be proud of. Slovenia is willing to support and look into and make sure that business and the economy actually are driven in both directions, so that Slovenia benefits and also Australia does. And I think that will be a major push as well, I see, in the future. With what the ministers suggested as well, they're very, very keen in doing that. So I think right now is probably a good time to consider your options. And if Australia's a little bit quiet, then let's look at Slovenia, because there's a lot more people there. And you know, if you get 1% of the whole European market, I think it's a pretty good number.
1: And I guess then, you know, looking forward, you know, that cooperation, I guess, from with, you know, the communities here and Slovenia have always been strong with the Orada Slovenca po Svetu. That will obviously continue, obviously now with, you know, Suzana Lepšimenko, now the minister there. We've always got that great relationship already because she was here a few years ago as well. So she knows the people, she knows everyone. And we've had many online meetings, you know, with the community over the last few years in that term, let's say. So presumably that will continue as well.
2: Absolutely. I can only see that being stronger, especially for this term. I see no going backwards in that area. But look, we've also got the support of Slovenska Matica. They're celebrating the 75th year anniversary as well. I guess if you look at when Janus first got into power in Slovenia in 2006, I think his mandate, they started the Svet in his first term, and I think it's now 20 years of this ongoing discussion that we've had with Slovenians abroad. So again, that's going, and I think it's going to go from strength to strength. I mean, especially if we're going to increase the frequency of discussion. So things throughout the year will then be communicated. I'm hoping that will actually bring things to the top of the list as well, if things get pushed along as well. So they are insisting that they will prioritize things for us as well. So if things are important to us, they will make sure that they actually assist in that area. The other thing is that made me very, very happy, I had the Minister for Education, Science and Youth there. We had the Minister for Economy, Labour and Sport, Minister for Culture, the Minister for Interior and Public Administration. So there was a lot of interested people there, also the Prime Minister and obviously the Minister for Slovenians Abroad were all there in that room talking to us, listening. So you would hope that most countries that actually did appear there, either if it was face-to-face or via Zoom, we all had a chance to talk and everybody was listened to.
1: Yeah, it sounds like there was a captive audience on the other side and they were listening and seeing what they can do, I guess, in this mandate, you know, that they've got for the next, you know, number of years, how they can assist. And, you know, so we thank you for sharing your experience and of this year's meeting and helping us understand a bit more about the discussions and how things will shape, I guess, in the coming years around the world. And, of course, these, you know, conversations, of course, are vital to keep our community connected with Slovenia and highlighting what challenges we have and obviously what wins that we do have along the way, as you mentioned. And we're glad to bring these insights obviously to the listeners and the program, and look forward to continuing to share everything that happens there. And and obviously, you know, you'll be sticking around the rest of the show as well with us. So you know, anything else, I guess, in closing?
2: Absolutely. Look, the main thing is that we would like to make sure that the Slovenian community in New South Wales and in Australia, I mean, let's be together, let's not fragment each other, let's not divide, subtract, whatever. Let's be a strong community. I think strength always comes with being inclusive and, more importantly, being a part of everybody's life. I think we need to be strong right now because there's certain things that are happening as I mentioned, the cultural centre in Marylands. We must pull together on that, but more importantly, like each other. Imajte se rade, Slovenci po Sidneju in New South Wales. 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
1: 89.3 2GLF. What is happening in the Slovenian community in the coming weeks? Firstly, announcements from the Slovenian Mission, St. Raphael's in Marylands. Today is a feast of the Assumption of the Blessed Virgin Mary. Holy Masses will be celebrated at 9:30 a.m. and 6 p.m. Tomorrow, the 16th of August, is the 20th Sunday. Holy Mass will be at 9:30 a.m, followed by Mass in Canberra at 6 p.m. Following the 9:30 a.m. Mass, you are warmly invited to the blessing and reopening of the library behind the stage in the Father Valerian Jenko Hall for everyone to enjoy. After being closed for a long time, we hope that the library will come back to life and that books will once again find their place in our everyday lives alongside electronic media. Next Sunday, 23rd of August, 11 a.m, after 9:30 a.m. Holy Mass, there will be lunch in the hall, followed by a screening of a Slovenian film. All welcome. Next Sunday, 23rd of August, is the 25th anniversary of the crowning of the miraculous image of Our Lady. Holy Mass will be celebrated at Penrose Park at 11 a.m. by the Bishop Most Reverend Brian Mascourt of Wollongong. Club Triglo invites you to join them from 12 p.m. tomorrow for a celebration of Slovenian heritage at the reunion of all generations. This will be an afternoon of tradition, stories, music and dancing as all generations of Slovenians come together to keep the spirit alive. During the afternoon, there will also be a blessing of a young olive tree. After 53 years, this new tree replaces the original olive tree, a symbol of peace, which was blessed by Slovenian Bishop Dr. Stanislav Lenič in January 1973 during the blessing of the club's new grounds. The ceremony will be led by Father Darko Žnidaržić. Enjoy live music by Alpine Echoes and remember, bookings are essential by calling the club. At Slovenian Australian Association Canberra, the beginner Slovenian language classes are in full swing, and it's been wonderful seeing students reconnect with their heritage, learn the language and build new friendships. Because interest has been so strong, they are preparing additional beginners classes starting in September. For more information, please contact Natasha. And that's not all. The club is also working towards introducing monthly Slovenian folklore dancing, a new program celebrating our traditional dances and culture. Stay tuned for more details as these exciting initiatives take shape. 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And do you have a treasured family recipe? 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Online morning and afternoon Slovenian courses for autumn 2026, as well as the winter and spring schools of Slovenian in Ljubljana for 2027, are now open, all with an application deadline of August 31st. Details and enrolment information are available through the Centre for Slovene as a Second and Foreign Language at centerslo.si. 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For Slovenian descendants in Australia who are interested in family tree research and are looking for some internet links and information, Sylvia Gillet will be holding her third webinar on genealogy on Wednesday, 2nd of September at 7:30 p.m. If you wish to attend, please email Sylvia your first name, surname, email address and mobile phone number to sylvia.gillet@biseri.eu.

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2: Welcome back, everyone. You're tuned into the voice of Slovenian Australian Sydney in 89.3 2GLF. Sliding to second hour of Bar Cafe, the whole team is here. Tanya, Branko, Walter and Christina, all of us behind the microphones, ready for another easy hour of conversation and good company. But if you've been listening, you'll notice one voice missing from today's program. Andrew is in with us this morning, taking a step out of the studio for the day. The rest of us are holding down the fort, keeping the rhythm steady and conversation flowing until he's back with us again. There's no thing guiding us this morning, just relaxed stories, shared laughter and the familiar comfort of being together on air. Whether you're taking a quiet break, enjoying a coffee or letting the day roll by with Bar Cafe in the background, we're glad you've chosen to spend this hour with us. Let's open the doors once again, gather around the table and enjoy the next stretch as a team, even if one chair is empty this morning. Dobre jutro, everybody.
3: Dobre jutro.
4: Dobre jutro.
5: Živio.
4: No theme today.
2: No theme.
4: We're seamless.
2: Yes. My creative mind wasn't working. So I came up with no theme.
5: I think being relaxed and having the opportunity of just
3: chilling.
5: Chilling is good.
4: First thing in the morning.
5: Kako rečemo relax.
2: Yeah.
4: Mm-hmm. Is that how you say it?
5: Yes, that's
2: right. Well, I've got to say, dobro jutro, Mum. I know she's listening. And I know Stephanie's listening. And she's waiting and waiting for little bubs to come out. So I haven't been getting much sleep. So
4: yeah,
2: I was waiting for that phone call.
4: I was waiting for that. I'm not going to be in today because we've got the little one arrive, yeah. But not yet.
5: Well, you tell Stephanie that she probably...
3: You can tell her
4: she's listening.
5: didn't help with the sensors. We could have had an extra Slovenian there as well.
2: Oh, true.
4: Oh, there you go.
5: Extra number.
3: Yeah. Well, you can. It is sort of...
5: But it's okay.
4: She needed to have some spicy food, isn't it? That helps move things along.
2: I think she's tried everything.
3: As long as everything goes well, that's fantastic. That's the very best, Steph.
5: We're thinking of you, Steph.
3: Looking forward to hearing that Bubba is here.
4: Yes.
2: Well, Julian and I waiting. We got our bags packed, ready for that phone call, the dash down to Wollongong.
5: Mm-hmm. Well, I thought you were going to say you're leaving the country there.
2: No, we've got to look after little Anton, so we're ready to go.
5: Excellent.
3: You know you can bring Anton up and just let them deal and then go down once.
2: Yeah.
3: You can go get him, bring him up. So there's no stress, no rush. They'll just go to the hospital. Steph, you will have your beautiful little Bubba. Mm. And then Mum and Dad will come down with Anton and then come and see you. So there's no stress of calling at 1 a.m., 2 a.m., whatever a.m. There's a thought.
2: There's a thought.
3: There's a thought, Steph.
4: There you go.
2: Yeah.
5: But she wants him close. Yeah. And I can understand
3: that. At that time, I don't think she'll care, really, when it's time.
4: I think he wants to be close to Mum now, doesn't he?
3: Yeah, he knows.
2: He knows.
3: Beautiful little
2: Something's
3: boy.
2: Something's happening.
5: Well, look, I'd like to congratulate you and the Bureau. It's raining. It's sprinkling out here.
2: I was right, wasn't I?
5: You were right. Yeah. I'd like to...
4: it was raining on the way in already.
5: Yeah. So 10 out of 10.
4: Yeah.
5: 10 out of 10.
4: Good, we need the rain.
5: And I believe Slovenia's 34. Gosh.
4: Oh. Yeah.
5: Ljubljana.
2: Who wants to be there? Me.
5: Aye.
2: On
5: me.
2: Yeah.
4: On your bike.
2: Oh, yes, definitely.
5: On the bike or off the bike, it doesn't matter.
4: But yeah, we've had the rain, we've had a bit of warm, we had snow. There was snow, it was half a metre earlier in the week or something like that.
3: Quite a good fall.
4: There you go. So hopefully all the ones that are in ski fields this weekend will be getting the benefits of that nice snow dumping that was early in the week. But
3: we had census this week and ads still flowing saying if you haven't done it, you know.
4: Well, they were giving everyone time until yesterday, I think.
3: It was meant
4: They're
3: to
4: not going
3: to
4: start following up people after yesterday.
3: Yeah. So that's been done now for another 5 years. We'll see what the outcome will be.
4: Yeah, well, we'll see what happens. In about 12 months, we'll probably start to see the results, right?
3: Yes.
4: Six to 12 months. It won't be any early, even though most of it, as we said last week, will be online.
3: That's right.
5: It worries me a little bit that somebody's trying to work out how to push the button to make it happen.
4: Maybe. Maybe there's a special button that's haven't got it working yet to put all the numbers together and pull some fancy charts together and things like that, right?
5: You've heard that some businesses and some government departments probably have bad IT support. Maybe they're still waiting for that person to come along to say.
3: do you know what's exciting?
4: Might
3: do
4: be you
3: know
4: on holiday.
3: What's exciting? Tomorrow, the reunion.
2: Yeah.
3: Everyone, come on around. Let's catch up. Let's have a drink. Let's chat about old times and connect with each other again. I'm looking forward to seeing people I haven't seen for quite some time. It's quite fun and it's just like casual, relaxed, chilled. So come on over and let's have a great time all together.
4: With an added element, obviously, this year of the blessing of the olive tree.
3: Of course, yeah. Yes. So. But, yeah, no, it's always great to catch up with people that
5: normally
3: you haven't seen for a long time.
5: That's the time where a lot of people that haven't been to some sort of event decide to come along because they get the chance to see people they haven't seen for a while.
3: Yeah.
5: So it's very good.
3: Hmm. Yeah, it's always fun.
2: Hopefully we'll see some new people too.
4: Yeah, yeah, possibly.
5: That
4: haven't seen for a while.
5: That would be lovely.
2: Yeah.
4: Yeah, but anyone, so the solar eclipse, that was in the last couple of days as well. I mean, we didn't see it much here in Australia.
2: No.
4: But they're talking about, I think I heard them say in 2028 that we would see it from our end.
3: Yes.
4: But they won't be seeing it for what, another 40 years there or something again. You can see them all on the beaches on in the UK everywhere, watching along with their special glasses.
3: That's right.
5: Actually, it was interesting to see some of the imagery that came through with a couple of photos and stuff. So there was a lot of people. Those cameras were clicking unbelievably, I reckon, the last eclipse that happened just now.
4: Yeah, because in the north, I think they were saying that they saw it more. Obviously, Sylvania was
3: more.
4: Mentioning they could see it as well.
3: Yes.
4: But, more up north, I guess, in the north of the UK and Scandinavian countries,
3: correct.
4: I'm guessing, is it
3: correct.
4: Closer to that side? But, we'll see in, like I said, 2 years' time.
3: Yeah.
4: We'll have some sort of eclipse here. I don't know. I think they said Sydney, actually, that time, when they said 28.
3: Yeah, I think it's us.
4: Yeah, because I think last time it wasn't us. It was on the West Coast, I think, last time. But
5: I'm going to put in my diary anyway. Just
3: and stay tuned, everybody. So you have to keep listening, okay, till 2028.
4: For the next 2 years.
3: Next 2 years. I'll put in my notes.
4: Consistently.
3: Make sure.
4: Leave it on this station.
3: Yes, that's right. No, very interesting.
4: Keep listening. But, anything else going on this week? I was thinking you've talked about all your areas. Anything else?
2: No.
3: All done.
4: Yeah,
2: no.
4: Just all ready.
2: I think so.
4: You sleeping yet, Walter?
5: I'm sleeping better than I was.
4: Yeah.
5: I tell you what, but much better.
3: It was a bit hard this time.
5: I almost feel human.
4: Almost?
5: Almost.
4: Okay.
3: Stay tuned to be continued next week.
4: Fully. No, that was with the solar eclipse. Probably.
5: Yes.
4: well, we'll see what's happening in Slovenia then.
2: Okay, Cumfest, Slovenia's 23rd and one of its largest urban summer festivals, was held in Kamnik from the 7th to the 15th of August, which is today, with events generally running from 5 p.m. to 11 p.m. The historic town comes alive as streets, squares, parks and courtyards become vibrant cultural venues. The festival offers a diverse program of live music, theatre, films, exhibitions, comedy and activities for children. Musical highlights include Slovene hip-hop artist Klemen, folk rock group Katalena, electro swing band Manush, shoegaze band Haiku Garden and indie group Kokosi. Visitors can also enjoy a pop-up bookshop, diversity market, paleontological workshops and outdoor cinema. Most events are free, making Cumfest an excellent way to experience Kumnik's lively cultural atmosphere. Got a lot going on there.
4: Yeah, and you were in Kumnik there as well.
2: I know.
4: Be around that area, but yeah.
2: Yeah. Don't know about the hip-hop groups.
4: Yeah, well, something different.
3: Yeah.
4: Doesn't always have to be the traditional type Slovenian stuff.
2: Okay, they're trying to target like younger audience. I guess that's the way to go.
4: Yeah, that's it. Get them in early.
2: Yeah.
3: In the karst village of Dutolje, the Teran and Prosciutto Festival is unfolding as one of the most cherished cultural gatherings in the karst. It celebrates the deep traditions between Teran wine and Slovenian prosciutto, flavours shaped by centuries of local craftsmanship. Across 15th and 16th of August, the village comes alive with tastings, a guided cycling tour, the 5-kilometre wine run through sunlit vineyards, children's culinary workshops, a classic card tournament and evening concerts echoing regional folk sounds. On Sunday, visitors explore a market of handmade crafts and local produce, sample award-winning Taran wines, and watch a traditional parade of decorated farm wagons. The festival closes with honours for the region's finest winemakers and another night of music rooted in karst heritage. I have a bit of a question. So there is a run through sunlit vineyards, wine and running and...
4: Maybe that's in the morning before they start drinking.
3: I was going to say, I don't know how that would have gone.
5: Nevertheless, that's a beautiful part of the world.
3: It is.
4: Have you been to the Prasnik Taran and Prosciutto?
5: Mate, have I. Also in Marezga as well.
3: Yes.
4: Very good. Yes. I went 1 year when I was there.
5: In Bacala, Tude.
4: Oh, well, I think this weekend, if not this weekend, next weekend, there will also be a Ribiški Praznik in Izola, but I don't know if that's this weekend or next weekend. Normally it's the second or third weekend.
3: Yes, that's right.
5: August. If you listen to the radio, you will find all.
4: We will have a look. Yes, but this particular one, yeah, I do remember, nice. Was very good, obviously. Yeah. You know, and obviously the prosciutto was very good. But obviously, you know, being a festival like that, then they'll, you know, increase the price a little bit.
5: That's it.
4: And they had a open day of the Prosciutarna nearby as well.
3: Ooh.
4: So you could go in and have a look around and see them all hanging. Oof, and how they're all drying. Nice. They give you about a tour around there.
3: Yeah,
4: and,
3: nice.
4: Yeah, so it's a good day. Yes. if you're around there on that sort of time. And we'll pay homage to that with the music after this segment as well.
5: Oh, fantastic.
2: Mm. Well, we touched on it a little bit about the weather, you know, how hot it was in Slovenia. Well, Slovenia is in the grip of its third heat wave of the year, during one of the hottest and driest summers on record. July ranked among the country's warmest and driest months since 1950, with temperatures about 2 degrees above average and rainfall just at half the norm. The current heat wave has broken records at 28 weather stations, including 15 all-time highs, with temperatures reaching 40 degrees. Rivers are running at roughly 40% of typical July levels, forcing water restrictions across the northeast and even emergency deliveries by fire crews. Fishing bans are in place as warm, shallow rivers threaten trout and other species. Low water levels have also reduced output at the Krško nuclear plant to 80%. With little rain forecasts, conditions are expected to remain severe.
4: Yeah, it's not looking good, and there's a few bushfires around at the moment. Around the Lipitz, I think they had about a couple of hectares. Mm-hmm. They've burnt already, so it's not looking good. A lot of, you know, drought. Yeah.
2: Well, I read this last night, there was a bushfire in Croatia near the Slovenian border.
3: That's right.
2: That's pretty not very good at the moment.
4: Yeah.
2: So, yes, there's a...
3: Look, even when we were in Slovenia and driving, we even saw, you know, people just flicking out their cigarettes. Mm. Seriously, guys, you know.
4: Yeah.
3: Common sense.
4: Yeah.
3: Right?
4: Yeah. I don't think, like I said, they have as much of it in as much, like, say, as we're aware of it here in Australia.
3: No.
4: But I think that, you know, they'll hopefully need to start some sort of campaign, I guess, before next summer.
3: Have to.
4: To really sort of drive the home message of these types of, you know, behaviours.
5: And some road signage as well, just to make sure that the people understand. It's not so much the Slovenians. I'm more concerned about tourists that are coming through that, again, getting frustrated or whatever if they're waiting in a queue or in traffic. But overall, you've got to look after that beautiful environment. Slovenia is known to be one of the pristine environments in Europe and in the world. We've got to maintain that. Look after that beautiful part of the world.
3: Slovenia is preparing to shut down its electric vehicle subsidy program after burning through almost all available funds with no clarity on it if or when a new round will return. The current call will close one application's hit the remaining budget, expected by late August, according to Borzen. Of the 33.6 million euro allocated, just 6 million euro for individuals and 1.6 million euro for businesses is still open. Subsidies range from 3,000 to 7,800 euro per vehicle, depending on price. The Infrastructure Ministry says all climate fund money is now committed and EU support ended in May. Any future scheme would rely solely on limited domestic funding. The news lands as EV sales surge, with battery electric cars making up a quarter of June registrations.
4: That's interesting that they're shutting down the subsidy program now. I mean,
3: well,
4: considering, like I said, that they have had a lot of, you know, uptake of the electric cars.
3: And that's,
4: in such a country, I guess, like Slovenia, you probably could have an electric car, right? I
3: mean, yes.
4: You know, you're not driving long distances like Australia, for instance.
3: Yes.
4: Unless you're obviously going outside the country, but
3: That's very interesting.
4: Yeah.
2: You're
3: not buying an electric car?
2: No. I mean, when it comes to subsidies, it's the people who are paying for it.
3: That's right.
2: Mm. Nothing's for free. Yeah.
5: That's the issue.
2: It's the same here in Australia. You get all these subsidies, but in the end, it's every taxpayer's paying for it.
5: That's right. The pocket does dry up after a while.
2: Eventually. So
5: people have to realise that.
2: Yeah.
4: Yeah.
5: Stand alone. If you don't stand alone, go back to something you know.
2: Yeah, you support a new program. I get that. Mm. But once it's running, you just it's not an endless money pit.
3: That's
2: my opinion anyway. So.
5: Totally agree.
4: Well, I think there's enough talking from us on that note for now, and we will get on with the rest of the programming.

0: nas pokličite na telefonsko številko 0400533009 najkasneje do 17. ure vsak torek. 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
1: 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Today and the rest of the program, we still have the story and word of the week and lots more Slovenian music. 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
1: 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And now for the story of the week. Christina, over to you.
2: The Slovenian Union of America, one of the most influential Slovenian cultural organizations, is the United States, is celebrating a remarkable milestone this year. 100 years of preserving Slovenian heritage, language, and culture in America. The story began in Chicago in 1926 when Slovenian-born immigrant Marie Prisland founded the Slovenian Women's Union of America at a time when women were fighting for greater rights, independence, and a stronger voice in society. Prisland imagined an organization where Slovenian women could come together, speak openly, learn from one another, support each other, and importantly, maintain a connection with their Slovenian heritage. What started as a women's organization eventually grew into a nationwide nonprofit organization connecting Slovenian immigrants and their descendants across generations. Her vision continues today through the Slovenian Union of America, which adopted its current name in 2011 to recognize the important contributions of male members as well. From its headquarters in Joliet, Illinois, the organization continues its cultural mission through publications, educational activities, events, and the long-running Slovenian-American magazine Zarya, meaning the dawn. And this centenary year has been celebrated on both sides of the Atlantic. In June, 35 representatives of the Slovenian Union of America traveled to Slovenia, where they were warmly welcomed at the Presidential Palace by Slovenian President Nataša Pirc Musar. SUA President Josef Valenčič described the reception as one of the highlights of the visit. Despite an early summer heatwave, the group enjoyed the opportunity to reconnect with the homeland of their parents, grandparents, and ancestors. During their visit, Minister for Slovenians Abroad, Suzana Lep Šimenko, presented the organization with a special award, recognizing its decades of work in preserving Slovenian language, culture, and identity among Slovenian communities in the United States. The celebrations then continued back in America at the organization's national convention in North Minnesota. The program included lectures exploring Slovenian American history, cultural workshops, concerts, and plenty of opportunities for socializing. Among the musical highlights was a performance by world champion diatonic accordionist Dennis Novato. And, of course, no major Slovenian celebration would be complete without food, with a traditional potica baking competition also forming part of the festivities. The cultural and sporting festival, Zarya Fest, attracted hundreds of visitors and celebrated the many ways Slovenian traditions continue to thrive in America. Special video greetings were also received from Slovenian President Nataša Pirc Musar, retired NASA astronaut Sunita Williams, and U.S. Senator Amy Klobuchar. Participants also visited the Minnesota Discovery Center, where they explored an exhibition highlighting the important role Slovenian immigrants played in developing the Iron Range mining communities. The celebrations began with a special blessing ceremony by members of the Anishinaabe tribe, offering a meaningful reminder that all communities share and care for the land and are, in many ways, guests of the natural world. The group also traveled to Eli, where Josef Valenčič continued his fascinating search for pieces of Slovenian American history. Valenčič, who jokingly describes himself as an archaeologist of everything Slovenian in the US, recently rediscovered a long-lost painting by Slovenian-American artist Harvey Prusek. His work in documenting Slovenian-American heritage continues in other ways as well. Valenčič is currently preparing an anthology of contemporary Slovenian-American poets and is expected to speak at the Slovenian Book Fair in November. While the main centenary celebrations have already taken place, regional events will continue throughout the year, giving Slovenian communities across America further opportunities to celebrate this remarkable achievement. After a century of bringing people together, the Slovenian Union of America remains a wonderful example of how language, culture, traditions, and a connection to one's homeland can be passed from one generation to the next, even thousands of kilometers away from Slovenia. And the story is certainly not over. The next SUA National Convention is already planned for Milwaukee in 2030.
3: 100 years.
2: Yeah, wonderful.
3: Wow, look at that.
2: Congratulations.
4: Congratulations indeed.
3: Yeah, congratulations to all of them.
2: That's a wonderful achievement.
3: Yeah, absolutely. I did see some of the stories and things online with some of the footage of them going to Slovenia, meeting with the president and various people as well. Proudly, obviously, celebrating that that milestone this year, and talking about Joe. I mean, you know him well from your time on the last mandate.
4: What a great guy! Honestly, he is a walking encyclopedia. Anything Slovenian that is in America, he knows it back to front, inside out. Honestly, you can listen to Joe for hours and then want some more Joe. He's one of those. He's one of those incredibly talented people that can capture an audience, and the stuff that he has in his mind and the research that he has done about people is just fascinating. I listened to we were actually in Stara Horica listening to the film industry, the American film industry, and watching how many Slovenians in that region were actually part of the American film industry. Yes. Going back to the silent era of filmmaking right through to right now. And he had all that information, and he just kept bringing out these slides and spoke to them. He's honestly a fantastic resource. Hopefully he lives forever.
3: Yeah, I've listened to a couple of interviews that he's done, obviously, when he goes to visit Slovenia, they've done with him in Slovenian. Great Slovenian, but it still has that American accent.
4: You can't be perfect. You can't be perfect. I'm sure that if we brought him to Australia and asked him to stay with us for a little bit, I'm sure he'll probably lose that American accent.
3: Even in Slovenia, if he stayed there long term in Slovenia, I think he'd get rid of that twang a little bit as well. Yes. But look, he's great. Like I said, I've listened to a couple of interviews of his, and he knows so much about everything
2: that's going on there.
3: Because they are so even more dispersed, let's say, than we would be here in Australia, 100%. For instance.
4: Absolutely.
3: Because, even listening to, I think it was Luca was telling me, someone else, Dan Valentinčić, actually, when he did some studies in Slovenia for the American side. When I met with him last time there, and he's saying they're even more dispersed because they're in all sorts of parts of the country in the US.
2: That's right.
3: And just trying to find that information, where they may no longer be around to do certain things, they may not be active, but to find that history of when they used to do things, 50, 100 years ago or more, try and put it all together and piece it together keep people in touch with each other is a big challenge to do this. So for these guys to be, having 100 years, it's obviously not the only organization they've got. They've got lots of big ones they're involved with. This particular one,
2: of course.
3: Congratulations to them, and we'll celebrate this one.
4: But a special shout out to Joe Valentinčić. We love you.
2: Hvala lepa.
4: Thank you for your work. And to be honest with you, when we were at the Faculty for Philosophy in Ljubljana, Christina and I, we did actually ask the wonderful people there to maybe build on the wealth of incredible talent that Slovenians that we have all around the world, to actually build a fantastic book around that, of all the wonderful achievements they've done. And I think Joe's work would take up probably 3/4 of that encyclopedia. But there's so much to be proud of being a Slovenian. Congratulations all.
3: Definitely. And to mark this, of course, and to go along with this, I thought we'd pull out a Slovenian-American tune to go with this one. And, of course, who other than the King of Polka, Frankie Janković, a lot of people, if anyone in Melbourne's listening right now, they would know him quite well, because I remember I went looking for one of the latest, Slovenian tunes that he does play, because he has a lot of, obviously, English ones as well that he's famous for. But this particular one was released in 1966, so 60 years ago, this particular one. But I did find one from, 1940. I think that he had recorded as well on a record on there as well. But 40 years ago, I did find out as well, 40 years ago, 1986, he was in Australia.
4: Ooh.
3: And he was performing in Melbourne. And there's some videos online on YouTube there that I found as well. Unfortunately, the audio is not that great for us to be playing it, so that's why I haven't put it on. But there's some great tunes in there, and you can see seem, you know, a lot of people obviously in the 1986, you know, peak time in Melbourne, in Planitza, I think it was the concert there. And I guess the claim to fame that I have is he's from my mother's village.
5: Oh, wow.
3: So he's, you know, his mother was from Sirkins and his father was from Kaupiipiuki. So, there's a bit of heritage there, let's say. And when you hear him speaking, as the president in Melbourne said at the time, he's speaking Pukalansko. So anyway, we'll have a nice tune from him to pay homage to our American friends.
4: Well done.

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1: Welcome back, listeners, to the second hour of Voice of Slovenian Australian Sydney on 89.3 2GLF. And our favourite segment, Word of the Week. Christina, what is that word?
2: Have you ever heard an older Slovenian say, "Dajna tont," and wondered what on earth a tont was? Well, if you come from Primorska, the Karst, Goriška, or some of the surrounding Western Slovenian regions, you may already know the answer. Our Slovenian dialect word of the week is tont, and it simply means a plate or dish. In standard Slovenian, of course, we say krožnik for a plate, but in some Western Slovenian dialects, particularly in the Karst area, tont has traditionally been used instead. What makes this word especially interesting is its linguistic history. The word tont, as well as variations such as tant, has been recorded in several Western Slovenian dialects. It is particularly associated with the Karst and neighbouring dialect areas, while many older words have survived that you may not hear in standard Slovenian today. There is also a fascinating connection with the Friulian, the traditional language of the neighbouring Friuli region in northeastern Italy. Similar forms, including tont and tonde, occur in Friulian and are associated with something round, such as a small dish or plate. And this is a wonderful example of how dialects preserve history. For centuries, people in the areas around the Karst, Gorizia and the Friuli lived close to linguistic borders. Slovenian, Friulian and Italian speakers regularly met through farming, trade, markets, work and family connections. Naturally, languages influenced one another and words travelled from one community to another. The Primorska region is therefore full of words that tell stories about this long history of contact. And tont is an example. It may sound like a very ordinary household word, but imagine how many generations of Slovenian families have sat around the kitchen table, sharing a meal while someone asked for another tont. There is even a lovely reminder here of how quickly dialect words can disappear. Younger generations are more likely to say krožnik, while tont may be familiar mainly to older speakers or people who have maintained the local dialect. So if someone from the Karst or Primorska tells you dajna tont, you know now exactly what they mean. Put it on the plate. So today's word is tont, standard Slovenian krožnik, English plate or dish. A small word, perhaps, but one that carries with it a fascinating piece of Slovenian linguistic and cultural history. And that was our Slovenian dialect word of the week. Anyone use other variations?
3: Yes. Tont. We don't use tont in our side.
2: That's what...
3: On your side of Primorska, yes.
2: Yes,
3: maybe.
2: Yes.
3: We use taler.
2: Yes, yes.
3: Taler or piat could be the other more Italian version.
2: Yeah.
3: Branko?
4: Krožnik.
3: Never heard the other one.
2: Yeah, it's we were out for coffee one time with a couple of people, and we were just saying, I just asked, imaste neki besede kloko, you know, that I could use. And this came up and went, yep, that'll do. That's fantastic.
3: Yeah,
2: tont.
3: Yeah.
2: I've never heard of it, ever, ever. There you go.
5: Yeah.
3: You're quiet in that corner there.
5: Yeah, I am.
3: What do you use at home?
5: Well, I'm going to throw a tont at you.
3: Okay.
2: You're going to throw a plate?
5: Yeah.
2: No, but what did you use at home?
5: Krožnik.
2: Yeah, krožnik. Krožnik. I think it was our krožnik.
3: Staller.
2: Yeah.
3: Always. I know it's more from the Štajerska krožka, but that way more German influence.
2: Correct.
3: We always use staller at home.
2: Yeah.
3: Krožnik.
2: Yeah. See?
5: I remember my grandmother used to say, for flying saucer, leteci piat.
3: See, there you go. Piat could be the other one.
5: Yeah, so those of you who know what that is, I just want to give you a visual, that's all.
1: Okay.
2: Yeah, fantastic. Well, there you go. That's something completely different.
3: But yes, I mean, krožnik. So we're working our way through the kitchen now, are we?
2: We are. And I also got not given a well, it was a book. I'll talk about it more another time. And it's fascinating at the words. I looked at it and went, oh, my goodness, I've never heard of this. Oh, my goodness, oh, my goodness, oh, my goodness. So there's going to be a lot of words that are going to be, oh, my goodness, I've never heard of.
3: Well, I got one or two that we came up with during the week as well. Perfect. So they've been put on the list.
2: Good, thank you. Oh, can you pass over
3: not
2: the list?
3: Not kitchen related, but a different topic, but just random things that came up and thought, oh, have we used that word? No, we haven't. What's the real word for this? Because I kind of went, what is the real word for this? I had to actually look it up on Google.
2: Yeah, right.
3: Because I never used the real word kind of thing. So.
2: Well, pass it across. Fantastic. And everyone, still keep passing because I've still got quite a few to go through as well, and would love to have some more. Thank you very much.
3: Anyway, we'll go off to a music break, and we'll have hopefully another special guest actually joining us from next door, and we'll come back and tell you why.
4: I'll listen.

0: Welcome back to Voice of Slovenian Australia in Sydney on 89.32 GLF. And before we finish today's show, we have a special guest joining us, a voice you'll be familiar with because we hear the promo come on our show every week. With us is Michelle Malik, the recently appointed chairman of 2GLF, and he's also the host, or longtime host, I should say, of World on Wheels, which follows us at 10 a.m. And today they mark an impressive milestone of 30 years, celebrating three decades behind the microphone. Microphone. Michelle, welcome to Vossa Radio.
1: Thank you, Tanya. It feels so special to be here.
0: Well, we normally see you next door. We wave to you when you come in and getting ready, you know, at 10 o'clock.
1: And that's right. And we might just fleetingly say hello, goodbye.
2: Have a nice day.
0: In between shows and
1: at
0: before
1: shows. At least I get a chance to say a couple of words straight into the microphone.
0: Yes. Not well, I'm sure you have a whole hour there, but... Yeah. But I guess you've recently taken on this chairman role on 2GLF. I guess what does that mean to you to do this type of role?
1: I love this radio station. So radio has been my life. I've been in radio for 35 years, but 2GLF is a special radio station, and I got so involved by being just a member, being a broadcaster, getting on the board, and then this year the last year's board decided to vacate on their own without having to continue. So I just put my hand up, and surprisingly, I got chosen. So I'm in for the station. I want to do a lot of things. I want to just improve as much as we can improve. And that's essentially what the chairman's role is.
0: Mm. Well, we look forward to seeing more of you around here, and obviously we see you next door all the time.
1: Yeah, so. You'll see me, unfortunately, yeah.
2: Michelle, what is your vision for 2GLF?
1: To be a best station around, to be an awesome station, to be a station that people want to listen to with information to the public, not just simply motoring programs or ethnic programs or music 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flick 89.3, listen to us, see what else we have. I mean, we're talking here to the Voice of Slovenia, Australia, and I'm telling to the listeners, please listen continuously. If you don't like cars, that's fine. After my motoring program is a nice music program. After that, there's another music program. In the afternoon, we have music from Africa. We have all sorts of things. Flick that dial, keep it on all the time if you can, and you'll enjoy it.
0: And I guess now we've got, you know, as we mentioned, 30 years of World on Wheels coming up now at 10 a.m. in a few minutes. We won't keep you too long, but what does this, I guess, milestone mean to you?
1: The World on Wheels started 30 years ago as a bit of a hobby. There was a motoring program on one of the commercial radio stations that decided to just simply stop. And I was disappointed because I used to listen to it all the time. And then I thought, well, I can do that. And then I researched it. Took me about a year worth of research. 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Got on board. Started broadcasting. It was a pre-recorded 30 minutes. Evolved into a live two-hour program. We have listeners from around the world. We've got groupies, you know, on Friday afternoon in the US who listen to us, and emails everywhere. And we've got listeners everywhere around Australia. So it is something that I never thought is going to happen. 30 years? No, I thought it was going to be a couple of years and we'll walk away.
0: Well, it sounds like there'll be lots happening. All the team are here. I can see them all outside ready to be live on the show today as well, rather than just being on the phone. And
1: yes.
0: A bit of a celebration. I see some balloons. Everything's all decorated around here. So we congratulate you and the whole team for that 30 years on World on Wheels.
1: Thank you so much. And thank you for hosting me here.
0: No problem, anytime. And we've got to head on because we've got to close up the show so you can start in a couple of minutes' time. So
1: I've got to run off to the other studio.
0: We'll let you go next door and start the show at 10 a.m., of course. And obviously we invite all of our listeners to stick around for another hour and hear anniversary show, for 30th anniversary show of World on Wheels on 2GLF.
1: Thank you so much. Thank you.
3: Congratulations. Well done to you.
0: Thank you. 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
3: We are coming to the end of today's program, Voice of Slovenian Australian Sydney on 89.3 2GLF. We hope you'll join us again next Saturday, August the 22nd at 8 a.m. As usual, to let us know about any special occasions, including any messages you'd like to be included in the next show, or to request your favourite song, please email us on bossaradio@outlook.com or call us on the Bossa Radio hotline on 0400 533 009 before 5 p.m. this Tuesday. As always, if you miss our live show, you can listen on demand as many times as you like on our webpage, 893fm.com.au/show/voiceofslovenianaustralians. 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
0: In srečno Tanje, Brangota, Kristine, Valter in Zaka, do naslednjega slišanja v soboto. 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